have been so selfish. I want you to have first place in my life, not me. I don't want to listen to me first anymore. Take the selfishness out of my heart. Let me praise you with my life.

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2: Come on, George. Flame ball sailor steak's coming right up. Hey, there's something wrong here. The door's already open. Hurry, get fired up, Torch. I got a lot at stake in that kid. We're gonna teach them dumbos a lesson they'll never forget.
3: Quick, mates, let's all sing the praise song.
2: No, anything but that. 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
3: Keep singing, mates.
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4: There's fire.
5: I don't want this to happen to me first. I love

0: princess. The Incredi-World River is so smooth and blue and beautiful.
1: 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I've been wanting to go to Incredi-World for ages.
2: Well, crew, you've all been working hard, and it's high time we had a few days off.
1: I can't wait to see the Extreme Team's show. 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
2: That's right, Princess. And let's not forget about the roller coasters, water slides, exotic animals, and the giant volcano.
3: I want to see a dinosaur.
0: I want to go on a super duper looper ride that's even faster than I can fly.
1: I'm so excited.
0: Me too.
3: Me three.
2: We'll anchor the Jolly Roger just up ahead.
1: It really is like another world here.
3: Incredible!
0: There are so many things to see. My little peeping eyes can't take it all in.
1: Look, Captain Patch. It's the Incredi-World Extreme Team.
4: Good day, mates. Meet my super awesome partner, Cody.
5: And my fantastic co-host, Gabe.
4: You must be Patch the Pirate and his swashbuckling crew.
2: That's right. This is Princess, Pistol, and Sissy Seagull.
5: Fair dinkum. We've heard tales of your exciting adventures all over the world.
2: Well, mates, we've heard tales of your exciting adventures, too.
4: Our most exciting adventure of all has been getting this park up and running.
5: We started Incredi-World a few years back so people can have an opportunity to hear the truth.
4: We're not quite like other theme parks, you see. Oh, sure, we have all the rides and attractions you'd expect, but we also have a message to convey. In the beginning, God created the heavens and the earth.
5: If the Bible says it, that settles it.
4: And that's the dinky dog truth.

0: Be sure to catch our show, mates.
1: It'll be a wallaby of a good time.
0: At 3 this afternoon.
1: It's sure to be incredible!
2: Thanks, mates. We wouldn't miss it.
3: There's so much to see and do. Where should we start?
4: I want to see a dinosaur.
2: Let's

0: trees.
1: And all the bowers of flowers. And the babbling, bubbling brooks.
2: What do you think, Pistol?
3: Good.
4: Look, there's a fruit smoothie fountain.
1: And a yummy, tummy melon patch.
3: And the blueberry bush.
2: Now, don't eat too much, mates. We're headed for the rides and the roller coasters next.
4: It's so beautiful and peaceful here. This would be a wonderful place to sit and read my Bible.
3: I wish the whole world looked like this.
2: Well, in the beginning, it did look something like this, when the world and everything in it was perfect.
3: What happened?
2: Sin happened, Pistol. Adam and Eve disobeyed God, and the whole world changed.

0: It looks like someone needs to clean up around here. There's trash everywhere. Where's a garbo when you need him?
1: I've noticed things have been getting a little messy lately.
0: Well, your putting ketchup in the mustard container sure didn't help.
1: I thought you did that.
0: I wouldn't do that.
1: You wouldn't do that?
0: Well, I didn't do that.
1: Neither did I.
0: What about gluing the salt shakers to the tables?
1: Not me, mate. Does that mean that you weren't the one who blasted scary music in Kiddyland yesterday that made all the toddlers run for their lives and all the babies cry?
0: It wasn't me, mate.
1: Well, someone's been busy all week. Ah, well, she'll be right, mate.
0: Still, we better keep our eyes open and find out who's pranking us, and soon. Adventure TV is coming today.
1: Adventure TV? They're kind of a big deal. What are they coming for?
0: This afternoon, they're announcing who won the World's Best Theme Park Award. So they're sending reporters to all the theme parks in the world.
2: Ahoy, mates.
1: Hey there. How'd you like the Garden of Eden?
3: It was wonderful.
4: Fantasticulous.
5: Yummy.
6: Woo-wee! Oh, I got it. Oh, I got it. I won.
1: Can I help you, ma'am?
6: Oh, I won the Incredikid raffle. One free pass to all things extreme.
5: You're not a kid.
6: You're only as old as you feel, Sonny.
0: I'm sorry, ma'am.
6: You can call me Mabel.
0: Mabel? I'm not sure I understand. How did you win the Incredikid raffle? It's only open to, you know, kids.
6: Look, I don't know how I won. All I know is I won. Look, I've even got the paper right here to prove it.
1: I reckon she won, all right.
0: Well, welcome to Incrediworld, Mabel.
5: You're gonna have so much fun.
6: Oh,

0: attend to.
1: It says here you've won the extreme package for the day, but considering your, advanced, rather youth, maybe we should make it a little less extreme? Some of the rides here are pretty wild.
0: Oh, yeah? Well, that's exactly what they told me last week when I went skydiving.
2: You went skydiving?
0: Yes, sirree. And you know what they say about skydiving, don't you?
2: No, what do they say?
0: If at first you don't succeed, skydiving's not for you. Oh, my goodness. Sonny, my middle name is Extreme. So don't you go watering down my prize. I won Extreme, and I'm gonna get me some Extreme. So just point me in the direction of the Twin Twister roller coaster ride, would you?
3: Twin Twisters?
1: That's right. We've got a ride modeled after some of nature's strongest forces.
2: We built the Twin Twisters to demonstrate both the tremendous power of God and the consequences of sin on nature itself.
0: Well, that sounds like right up my alley. Let's get with it.
4: Can we go too?
3: I love getting tizzy dizzy.
5: Sounds fun to me.
1: Right this way.
6: Hello, this is Harley. Oh, hi, Uncle Joe. Yes, I'm here. I did everything you told me. I'm dressed like one of the maintenance workers. No one suspects a thing. Yes, I know today's our last chance to win the best theme park award. Yes, I know it all depends on me, but wait, someone's coming. I'll call you later. Bye.
7: Excuse me, do you work here? I'm from Adventure TV. What kind of a big deal? I'm here to see the Extreme team.
6: Oh, hi.
7: Say, you look awfully familiar.
6: Yeah, I get that all the time. But I'm sure I'd remember if we had met. After all, you're Adventure TV. You're kind of a big deal.
7: True.
6: You'll find the Extreme team over by Victoria Falls Ride and Slide.
7: Thanks. By the way, shouldn't you be picking up that trash instead of throwing it on the ground? There's a line of garbage leading straight to you like a trail of breadcrumbs.
6: Oh, I must have dropped it accidentally. Thanks.
7: Yeah, sure you did. Whatever.
6: Whew. Good thing I sent her in the wrong direction. It should take her a good while to find Gabe and Cody. And in the meantime, some more mischief. And Adventure TV will get a front row seat. Now, where did I hide that dish soap?

0: so dizzy, Tizzy. My brain's all fizzy.
1: I loved it. It was like twirling around and around without falling down.
2: Pistol, how are you doing, mate?
3: I ate too many blueberries.
4: Hey, mates. What did you think of our Twin Twisters roller coaster? She's a ripper, eh?
3: It was kind of scary.
4: What did you think, Princess?
1: I loved the ride, but not nearly as much as Mabel loved it.
2: I've never heard so much hooping and hollering in my life. In fact, Mabel kept yelling that she wanted it to go faster.
5: She's a corker, Mabel is. And I never would have guessed it.
4: Well, you never can tell by age or appearances. Take the flying squirrel. They look like cute little ordinary squirrels at first glance, but then they leap from a tree branch and spread their little weird wings and glide through the forest using their wrists to steer and their tails as an air brake.
2: I'm always amazed by the handiwork of God.
0: It's incredible, all right.
1: You mean, he's incredible.
3: Incredible!
5: How anyone can think it all just happened by chance blows my mind.
4: And yet some schools teach evolution like it's a fact and not just another theory. How do they know it's a fact? Were they there?
5: Nope.
4: The scientific method requires observation to prove anything, but evolution has no eyewitnesses.
1: Creation does, though.
5: Exactly. We have the most reliable witness of all. We have the Word of God.
4: Yet some scientists proclaim that the Earth is millions and millions of years old.
5: And that the universe came into existence billions and billions of years ago.
4: But it takes just as much faith to believe that the universe just happened by chance billions of years ago as it does to believe it was created by God a few thousand years ago.
5: More faith, even.
2: It's such a simple truth. God created everything in just 6 24-hour days.
3: Not billions and billions of years ago.
5: Oh, yes, I remember a poor deluded professor who used to sing me this song.
6: Billions and billions of years ago, a blob climbed out of the sea. He looked at the sky and yelled, "I'd like to fly and be..."

it grew on his hands and his little webbed feet. It grew on his head and it really looked neat. He thought, I'm a monkey, I'll swing from a tree. Billions and billions of years ago.

0: I never thought of it that way before. It does take just as much faith to believe what I believe. Whoops, I better duck out of here and get back to work before Uncle Joe calls again.
1: Huh, there you are. Did I hear you right, 6 days? You don't really believe that, do you? Maddie Arbuckle, Adventure TV. I've been looking for you two everywhere.
2: Adventure TV?
3: They're kind of a big deal.
4: The bee's knees, you might say.
1: You bet we are. But you couldn't possibly ignore modern science in support of an old-fashioned idea like creationism. That some all-powerful being just spoke and everything appeared out of nothing. That's ridiculous.
4: Let me ask you this. You believe in the Big Bang theory?
1: Of course.
3: So you think it's ridiculous to believe that God created the universe in 1 week, but it's not ridiculous to believe that a bunch of swirling gases exploded with a boom and poof, here we are.
1: Well...
4: I'm sorry, young lady, but I'm afraid it takes faith to believe that everything came from nothing, whether you believe in the Big Bang or the God of creation.
1: But my faith is in science, something you can see, something I can prove.
4: So you've personally observed life evolving from one evolutionary stage to the next?
1: That's not what I mean. No one can personally observe that. Things take time to evolve. Serious time.
3: Like millions of years?
4: Or billions of years?
1: Of course. The current age of the universe is estimated at 13.7 billion years, and you're saying everything was created practically overnight.
3: 6 days, actually.
4: And we can tell you exactly what was created on each of those days.

0: bubbling over, Victoria Falls is bubbling over.
1: There, that should cause a ruckus. Now I think I'll go grab me a snack in the Garden of Eden. Garden of Eden, like that place ever existed. These people and their fairy tales. Pretty garden, though. Oh, and boy, these berries are good. What's this? Someone left a book behind. Oh, it's a Bible. Of course. No one here ever reads anything else. Huh. I wonder what's so great about this book. Maybe I'll take it with me, just in case I get bored.
2: So what's next for the pirate gang?
3: Oh, look at that waterfall, Captain.
4: Victoria Falls ride and slide. Bones are choice.
5: Victoria Falls is one of the seven wonders of the natural world. Twice as tall as Niagara Falls.
4: And it's our most popular ride.
6: Look at the rainbow at the bottom. So many glorious colors.
7: Look at the snow.
4: Snow?
8: Is there supposed to be snow at Victoria Falls?
9: I don't think so. Victoria Falls is in southern Africa.
2: Uh-oh, that's not snow.
4: It looks like... Bubbles?
9: You put soap bubbles in the water?
2: No, but someone did.
5: Looks like they made everything slippery, too.
10: Speed is my style!
2: Here comes Mabel!
4: She's sliding straight across the water.
5: And straight across the ground.
6: She's not stopping. She's covered in slippery, slidey double bubbles.
7: There goes Mabel!
2: At least she didn't get hurt.
9: Soaping up a water slide? Looks like Extreme Team is getting a little too extreme, if you ask me.
4: But we didn't do it.
9: What do you mean?
2: Well, off the record, we've been having a bit of trouble this week. Funny things have been happening.
9: What kind of funny things?
4: Just pranks, mostly. Nothing that would hurt anyone. We've been thinking that maybe it's just some teenager trying to play a joke on us.
2: But it's not really funny anymore.
4: Uh-oh. That's a cranky mob if ever I saw one.
11: Josephine! Hector! Come with Mother! We're leaving! The Extreme Team is getting too extreme, and Credwell is an incredible mess! We're going to Big Thrills Amusement Park instead.
2: Cross is a frog in a sock. Can't say I blame her.
4: How did soap bubbles get in Victoria Falls ride and slide anyway?
7: Maybe that boy put them in.
5: What boy, Pistol?
7: The boy with the big shiny box.
6: Big shiny box?
7: Yeah. It looked like a box of soap.
2: No worries. We'll figure it out.
9: Not in time to win the award.
4: Yeah, come to think of it, that's kind of a coincidence, isn't it?
2: Someone pranking our park the week they choose the award recipient.
9: You think someone is deliberately sabotaging you? That'll make a great story.
4: I'm glad we could help, mate.
9: You know, I saw a boy earlier who was acting a little strangely. He looked like one of your maintenance guys, but I'm almost positive I've seen him somewhere before.
2: One of our blokes.
5: We'll keep an eye out for him and let you know if we see anything suspicious.
8: Don't look now, Sissy, but there's a tree walking toward us.
6: Princess, I think that walking tree is smiling at me.
5: And there's a red-headed woodpecker on that tree just pecking away.
7: Doesn't that hurt the tree?
4: No worries, mates. That's Nigel Oak and his pet woodpecker, Hammer.
2: They walk all over the park singing about God's amazing creation.
12: I got a splinter in my beak and it's killing me.
13: Now be quiet, we're gonna sing.

0: Dick Wood got me the woodpecker on day five. 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How much wood does a woodpecker peck when a woodpecker pecks on wood?
1: Okay, Mr. Tree, jump in anytime.
2: Okay, that woodpecker sounds like a beating drum as he thumps against a tree. He blinks his eyes and sawdust flies.

0: Okay, that's enough!
1: Yes, Uncle Joe. I've been making all kinds of trouble. Customers are leaving. There's no way they'll win that award. So, do you think I can leave now? Yes, I have the keys to the animal cages. I stole them this morning. But what if someone gets hurt? I can't. Yes, sir. I understand. I really didn't mind all the little pranks, but this, releasing the animals, this is wrong. But I guess I have to do what he tells me.
2: Well, howdy, young man. Do you work here?
1: Well,
2: of course you do. You're wearing an Incredible World t-shirt. Silly me. Well, I'll keep up the good work.
1: Good work? But the place is a mess.
2: I don't deny it's not quite as tidy as it ought to be. But I can learn more here in one day than I learn on the Science Channel in a year. And I know I can trust what I learn here because it's from the Bible.
1: Oh, so you believe all that stuff too, huh?
2: Well, of course I do. The Bible is the one single book that changed my whole life. You see, I used to think that if I worked hard enough, was good enough, and went to church every Sunday, I'd be all set to go to heaven.
1: Well, weren't you?
2: Not a chance. Do you think you're good enough to go to heaven on your own, Sonny?
1: Well,
2: that's what I used to think. But then someone showed me from the Bible that I was wrong. I wasn't good enough. No one is.
1: No one?
2: That's right. Just like everyone else, I've disobeyed God's commands over and over, and there's nothing I can do to fix it. But along with the bad news, there's good news, too. The Bible tells us that God sent His Son, Jesus, to live here among all of us imperfect and bad people. Now listen up, Sonny. This is where it really gets good. Jesus loved us so much that instead of letting us die to pay for all the bad things we've done, He died in our place so that we could all be free.
1: Free?
2: Yes, sirree, Bob. All I had to do was admit that I was a sinner. That wasn't hard. That I had broken God's laws and that I didn't want to break them anymore. I asked Him to forgive me. And I've been trusting in Jesus' love and grace ever since.
1: And you're happy?
2: Happy am I ever? I know that I've been forgiven. And when this old body finally wears out, I'm going to heaven. And that will be the most extreme ride of all.
1: Well, that's, I'd better get back to work, ma'am.
2: Well, it's been nice chatting with you, Sonny. I spy a volcano that needs to be climbed. Sayonara!
1: She's lost her marbles. They all have. And I must be losing mine, too, because with her all staying is starting to make sense. Uncle Joe says life came about by a series of accidents, but the more I look around, the more I start to wonder. It couldn't have just happened by accident, could it? Maybe I'll read this little Bible after all, just for a few minutes.

0: Check it out, mate. Our friend Mabel is about to be blasted out of our resident volcano.
1: She's about to be what?
2: Perfectly safe. No worries. We hope.
0: Yeah, she'll just be shot up 1,000 feet into the air and then parachute down onto the landing strip atop the Noah's Ark Zoo. No biggie for a pro like Mabel.
3: So what's next? We've been to the Garden of Eden and the Twin Twisters, Noah's Ark Zoo. We've seen Victoria Falls and ridden every ride in the park.
4: I think it's time for Pistol to pick the next stop. What do you want to do, Pistol?
5: I want to see a dinosaur.
4: Next stop, Dino Dig.
5: Yay!
2: Step right up, folks. Get your gear on and let's dig up some bones.
3: This is hard work.
4: I think I found something here.
6: You found a bone, Captain Patch.
4: I found a whole bunch, I think.
5: What kind of dinosaur is it?
4: I don't know, mate. It looks like there's more than one animal's bones here.
3: How can you tell what kind of dinosaur it is if the bones of a bunch of animals get all mixed up?
0: Ding, ding, ding, and the prize for the best question goes to the little pirates.
2: That's exactly the problem scientists have in determining what a dinosaur looks like. They don't find dinosaur skeletons all neatly laid out and labeled. They're usually in pieces and all mixed up with a lot of other bones.
5: How did they get so mixed up?
0: When God sent the flood, whoosh, the water covered the whole earth. And all the animals and people who weren't on the ark died. Then, the waters scattered them everywhere and buried millions of them deep in the mud on the bottom of the sea.
1: You really believe in Noah's Ark? Next, you'll be telling me dinosaurs lived at the same time as people?
6: They did, didn't they?
4: They sure did, Sissy. The Bible says that God created all land animals on the sixth day.
0: And if the Bible says it?
1: I know. That settles it.
2: Don't look now, but I think the cousin of the dinosaur who lost his bones is paying us a visit.
3: Do you hear?
6: What is that?
4: It's a
7: dinosaur!
2: Hey, easy, mates. No worries. It's animatronic. See? Cody's got the remote control.
5: He looks so weird.
4: I've got to admit, it looks pretty realistic to me.
2: Let me introduce you to our pet dinosaur, Behemoth.
5: What kind of dinosaur is he?
0: A sauropod.
1: And that really helps?
0: Sorry, mate. A sauropod is a large, plant-eating dinosaur.
1: I'm sure glad these monsters were extinct a long time before we came along.
2: But I'm telling you, mate, dinosaurs did live at the same time as man. In fact, when you study the book of Job, it's fascinating to read about some of the dinosaurs that Job lived with.
1: You're kidding, right?
0: Afraid not. Here, I'll just push this button on the remote control, and Behemoth will tell you all about it himself.

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A dinosaur is he. He eats the grass like an ox. His tail's like a cedar tree. His bones are strong as bars of iron. He's chief in the ways of God. Could behemoth be a dinosaur? A mighty sauropod. Let's look at the Bible. Let's look in the book of Job. Just turn to chapter 40. In verse 15 we're told about a mighty creature that Job must have known. In the jungle of the plants and trees,

Some say that behemoth is nothing more than this, an elephant or a hippo, but I don't think it fits, because they do not have a tail like a cedar tree. So behemoth seems

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His bones are strong as bars of iron, he's chief in the ways of God. Could Behemoth be a dinosaur, a mighty sauropod?

0: That is some dinosaur. Your animatronics are incredible.
1: He looks so real.
2: Watch this. This button makes his head go side to side. And this button makes him lie down.
3: He's not lying down.
2: Huh. Well, this button makes him back up.
0: He's not backing up, mate.
3: He's coming toward us.
4: Not funny, guys.
5: Stop him, mate. He's charging.
2: I don't understand. I'm telling him to go backwards.
5: Well, he's going forwards.
3: A little too close for comfort here.
6: He's right on top of us.
1: Incredible.
0: No! Is Mabel riding that dinosaur?
5: Cody, turn him off before that crazy woman falls on her head.
2: I can't get him to stop.
0: Is there a manual override switch?
5: Yes, but it's on his back leg. How are we going to get anywhere near his feet?
0: Sissy?
6: Yes, Captain?
0: Fly around behind him and hit the override switch.
6: Yes,
5: it's a red button on his back foot. If you can hit it, he'll power down and go into sleep mode.
6: Oh, this is scary.
0: Come on. Come on, Sissy. You can do it. You can do it.
6: Aye, aye, Captain. Oh, there it is. I see it. Now if I can just...
0: Good job, Sissy.
2: Oh, that was too close.
5: He's in sleep mode now.
4: I think I just aged about a decade.
7: Whoopee! Oh, boy, that was better than bull riding and bronco busting.
5: You're something else, Mabel.
2: I just can't understand what happened.
0: May I see the control? Huh. These wires have been crossed. Look.
2: Whoever the prankster is, he's going too far. This is getting dangerous.
5: We've just got our extreme team program to do, and then we'll close up shop for the day. Hopefully, we can get through one more show without disaster.
2: See you in a few, mates.
4: While they're getting ready for their show, have the four of you ever visited Incrediworld before?
0: This is our first time, mate.
3: But we've been wanting to come for ages.
6: Ages and ages.
4: Yeah, billions and billions of years, right? And is it everything you hoped it would be?
3: Oh, yes. Well, most of it.
6: There have been a few hairy, scary moments.
0: We've had a few surprises, all right, but Gabe and Cody are doing a great job. And even with the problems today, Incrediworld is one of the best places I know to learn more about God's Word and have fun.
1: Lots of fun.
4: You're so much like Gabe and Cody. Almost every time I ask a question, you bring the Bible into the answer. Is that the way you look at the whole world?
0: Absolutely.
4: I just don't get it.
0: Well, it's almost like putting on a pair of glasses. When you look at everything around you with the help of the Bible, you can see a whole lot better.
6: I never go anywhere without my Bible glasses.

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0: This'll only take a minute. A few steps up and then turn to the left.
2: Oh, my feathery goodness!
1: What is it, Sissy? What do you see?
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0: 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And I hope it's been a good one. Today we're bringing to you, live from Noah's Ark Zoo, right here at Incrediworld, a shy little gal with a big voice. Let's hear it for Ella the baby elephant.
1: She's so adorable.
2: Can I ride her, Captain?
3: Maybe in a minute, Pistol.
4: Not if Mabel beats him to it.
0: Little Ella is just a year old, and since elephants can live to be 70 years old, she really is still a little ankle biter.
3: Gabe?
0: Take a look at her trunk. The elephant's trunk is a uniquely designed instrument.
3: Gabe!
5: Who let King Tut out of his cage?
3: Looks like our mystery prankster has really crossed the line this time.
5: Easy, Ella. That's right.
0: Lions are magnificent creatures. Their roars can be heard for miles in the wild. It keeps everyone in their place and lets the competition know that this guy is the king of his domain.
5: Easy, mate. Everyone knows you're the king.
0: Male African lions have thick, gorgeous manes, just like King Tut here, and they can sort of poop them out to make themselves look even bigger when they're trying to impress the ladies.
5: Just relax now, King. We've got some treats for you.
0: Lions run up to 50 miles per hour, so there's no outrunning them. And now we're going to quietly walk him back to his cage. Notice how silently he walks. Lions are designed for stealth.
5: Cody, a little help here.
3: No worries, mate.
6: Let me call your attention to King Tut's big claws. They're something everyone should avoid. Well, thanks, everyone, for visiting Incrediworld, and have a great day.
0: And it would really help us if you would please hold your applause till we get King Tut safely back in his cage. We don't want to make him nervous.
3: Who's this guy hanging around backstage?
2: Dad, Tim, the boy with the big shiny box.
7: Let me guess. You're the one who's been messing up our park.
8: I can explain.
3: Not just yet, mate. Let's get King Tut tucked into beddy by first. I assume this is your doing?
8: I'm so sorry. He's gonna hurt me.
7: Hold real still, mate. He's just checking you over. Don't move a muscle. Come on, King Tut. This way. Leave the bloke alone. He's no competition for you. That's it. Good boy.
1: Did that boy let the lion out of his cage, Captain?
9: It kind of looks that way, Princess. Lions are very dangerous animals. I'm sure not even the Extreme Team would let one get that close to the audience on purpose.
0: No worries, everyone. King Tut's back in his cage with a good meal and a few good treats for good behavior.
10: Speaking of good behavior...
7: Or the lack of it. You've kept us busy, mate. Flat out like a lizard drinking.
8: I'm so sorry. Please forgive me. I'll do anything you want.
10: How about you start by telling us what's been going on?
11: I've got it. I know where I've seen you before. At Big Thrills Amusement Park.
10: Big Thrills?
8: That's right. I'm Harley Romano.
7: Romano? Isn't Big Joe Romano the owner of Big Thrills Amusement Park?
8: Big Joe is my uncle.
10: Why would Big Joe send you over here to sabotage us like this? Certainly it can't be just for that silly Adventure TV theme park award.
11: Hey, we're kind of a big deal.
8: We've been losing customers and money every week because people would rather come here. Uncle Joe thought that if we could sort of mess things up and make you lose the award, we'd get a lot more business.
10: So you took trash out of the trash cans and threw it all over the ground?
7: Put soap bubbles in our biggest water ride?
9: Tampered with the animatronic dinosaur?
10: Let the lion out of his cage?
8: Yes, yes, that was all me. I messed with your Incredikid raffle, too. I thought that if an adult won, it would make the other kids mad and they wouldn't want to come back. Here's the key to the lion's cage. I realize now that everything I did was wrong, and it's because of all of you, really. And this...
1: My Bible. Where did you find that?
8: I found it in the Garden of Eden, under one of the fruit trees. I've been reading it. I hope you won't mind.
1: No, of course not.
8: I've been watching all of you today and listening to what you said. I want to know more about Jesus. How can I become more like all of you and more like him?
9: That's easy, mate. The Bible says, "Believe on the Lord Jesus Christ, and thou shalt be saved."
1: And that promise is found in Acts 16:31.

0: Dear Lord, I admit that I've done a lot of bad things, and although I've never understood it till now, I do believe that you died to save me. Dear Jesus, please come into my life and be my savior.
1: Amen.
2: Amen.
0: I'm so sorry I ruined your chances for winning the world's best theme park award.
2: Mate, gaining another brother in the Lord is better than any silly old theme park award.
3: And if you're in the market for a new job, mate, we could use an extra bloke around here.
2: And he doesn't just mean for cleaning up this mess.
4: All right, people, I'm coming through. Just make a path, make a path.
2: Mabel, what's going on? What are all these cameras for?
4: Young lady, you're with Adventure TV.
5: That's right.
4: Well, get out your notebook and pencil because here's your story. Gabe and Cody, come over here. On behalf of my son, J.W. Magoo, CEO of Adventure TV, I am pleased as punch to present you with the world's best theme park award.
3: Cody, did I hear that right?
2: I don't know, mate. I'm checking my own ears.
3: Mabel, are you sure?
5: Mabel, you're Mr. Magoo's mother?
4: I sure am. Where do you think he got his love of adventure? And what's more, I'm on the World's Best Theme Park Award Committee. In fact, I'm chairman. So, once again, I have proven that the hand that rocks the cradle rules the world.
3: Well, Mabel, after everything that went wrong, you still chose us.
4: You boys gave me the time of my life today. Even on an off day, this place is just, well, it's incredible world.
2: Thanks, Mabel. We're more grateful than we can say.
3: We're really stoked.
5: You guys really are amazing. I may not agree with all your religious stuff, but you certainly kept your cool through today's ups and downs. The way you talked that lion back into his cage was, well, incredible. And Harley, my first thought was that you were crazy for confessing the way you did, but now that I hear your whole story, I can see that what you did was right. I hope that one day I can have that kind of faith.
4: Well, Maddie, you need to put your faith in the God who made this world and everyone in it, including you. Good science agrees with God.
3: Well, dinkum.
6: That's right.
4: Well, ta-ta, everyone. I'm off to new adventures.
2: Hooroo, mate.
3: Good on you, mate.
4: Oh, back at you, boys. And safe journey, pirates. I'll be swimming with the dolphins next month in the Gulf of Mexico. Maybe I'll see you there.
6: Bye-bye, Mabel.
7: Bye, Mabel.
6: Goodbye,
7: see you later. What an incredible day it's been, mates. Let's join all of God's creatures in praising the Lord.

0: Hi, this is Chris here, and today we have a mystery where Mr. Whittaker discovers a... I can't tell you that or I'll give things away. But in it, he finds a... I can't tell you that either. Sorry. I don't want to spoil it for you. Maybe I can tell you that he winds up investigating a... Oh, now, wait a minute. I better not mention that either. Boy, that's the trouble with mysteries. You can't say anything about them or you'll give something away. I guess you'll just have to stay tuned and find out for yourself on today's Adventure in Odyssey.
1: Oh, hi there. I was just working on one of my inventions here. I'm John Avery Whittaker, but you can call me Whit. And this is Odyssey. Hey, let's see if this thing works. Hold it! Okay, so it needs a little more work. But that's the exciting part, because you never know what you'll discover along the way. Oh, don't take my word for it, though. You can find out for yourself when you come along on today's Adventures in Odyssey.

0: I'm trying to figure out what I can tell you about today's adventure without giving anything away. 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Why don't you go ahead and do that, and we'll get started with today's adventure and odyssey right after this.
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0: It's another beautiful day in Odyssey, and John Avery Whittaker is real busy down in his basement. Right now, he's working on a new invention, but in a very short time, he's going to be working on something else, something very dark and mysterious.
3: Oh, now, if I could just get this bolt adjusted properly.
4: Wait!
3: Down here, Tom.
5: And there's John Avery Whittaker slaving over a new invention in the basement.
3: Oh, Tom. Hey, who's this with you?
5: Mr. Whittaker, meet my grandniece, Jamie Martin. She's come to visit me for a couple of weeks.
3: Well, it's nice to meet you, Jamie.
6: Hi. Is that really a new invention of yours, Mr. Whittaker?
3: Well, sort of, but it's not new. It's an idea I've been working on for a long time.
6: May I ask what it is?
3: Why, of course you may. It's a... I don't know what to call it yet. Basically, it's the opposite of a microwave oven.
6: The opposite?
3: Yes, you know how a microwave oven will heat things up for you in just seconds. Well, this little contraption will cool them off in seconds.
5: An instant freezer?
3: Yes. I thought it'd come in handy around here, being an ice cream shop and all that. If I can ever finish it. The right parts are hard to find. Like this computer transistor right here. See? This is going to be the brain of the entire invention.
6: Really? This tiny round thing?
3: Yep. I had to special order it. It'll fit right in here.
5: Oopsie, you. Where did it go? Huh? Oh, I think it fell on the floor.
3: Oh, be careful now how you move. I don't want it stepped on. Can anybody see it?
6: It rolled over that way, under the cabinet.
3: Well, let's have a look.
5: Quit. I never noticed this cabinet before. Covers from floor to ceiling. Did you just get it?
3: No. Actually, it was here when I moved into this building.
5: Boy, it's an old design. Boy, they don't make them like this anymore. Certainly not this big. What do you use it for?
3: Oh, just odds and ends. Give me a hand with this, will you? We'll have to move it to get the part.
6: If you'll lift it, I'll look for it, Mr. Whittaker.
3: Well, thank you, Jamie.
5: Are you sure we can move it?
3: Well, I don't know. Never needed to till now. Only one way to find out.
5: Okay. Ready when you are.
3: 1, 2, 3.
5: Lift!
3: Oh! Do you see the transistor, Jamie?
6: Yes, it's back by the door.
3: Oh, the door? What door?
6: The door behind the cabinet.
3: Oh, well, let's move it a little further out, Tom.
5: Got it.
3: Oh, man.
5: Boy.
6: Here's your transistor, Mr. Whittaker.
3: Oh, thank you, Jamie. But where in the world did this door come from?
5: You didn't know it was here?
3: No. Must be some sort of a storage closet. Well, it isn't locked, but it's stuck.
5: Oh? Well, here, let me give you a hand.
6: This is exciting! A hidden door! Maybe it's some kind of a secret room full of treasure or something. I can't wait to go in.
3: Or maybe it's a dusty closet with cobwebs and spiders or...
6: I'll wait out here.
3: That's a good idea. There. Would you please get me that flashlight off the bench, Jamie?
5: Hoo-wee! Smells awfully musty. Think there's a light switch?
3: Might be. I don't want to try until I can see it. Just in case some wires are exposed, you know.
6: Here's the flashlight.
3: Oh, thanks, Jamie.
6: You're welcome.
3: A lot of empty shelves and... What's that over there?
5: Quit, look!
6: What is it?
5: Stay out, Jamie. Is that what it looks like, Quit?
3: Oh, it is, Tom. We better not touch anything.
6: What is it? Why can't I see?
5: Stay back, Jamie. I'll go call the police.
3: Yes, yes.
6: The police? What did you find?
3: Looks like a bullet hole in the shirt.
6: A bullet hole? I'm coming in.
3: No, don't. Come on. Better not do anything until the police get here.

0: Okay, boys, let's wrap it up so Mr. Whitaker can have his basement.
1: All right, Inspector.
2: Well, Inspector Howard, what do you make of it? In a secret room and, of all things, a fully dressed skeleton that's propped up in a chair.
0: Believe it or not, Mr. Whitaker, what you stumbled on today may have taken care of a mystery that's been unsolved in Odyssey for better than 40 years. Yeah. Fortunately for us, there was a wallet with some identification in the pants pocket. The skeleton is a man named Spencer Barfield. Sound familiar?
2: No, not at all.
0: Oh, that's right. You weren't living in Odyssey back in the 40s.
3: The 1940s?
0: Yes, young lady. Spencer Barfield came into Odyssey in 1946. He was a typical drifter, no family that we know of. He just seemed to come from nowhere. Worked as a maintenance man right here in this building. Back then, it was a community center for family activities. Tom, maybe you remember this.
2: Yeah, I remember the building was a recreation center, but I sure don't remember Spencer Barfield.
0: Well, maybe you will when I remind you that the Odyssey Bank was robbed one night in 1946 by one man, possibly two, we didn't know for sure, who made off with around $25,000.
3: That's a lot of money.
2: Yeah. Yeah, now I remember. First time anything like that had ever happened in Odyssey.
0: I was a police rookie then, and let me tell you, it caused quite an uproar.
4: Well, what does that have to do with this Spencer Barfield?
0: Well, after the bank was robbed, Spencer disappeared. We assumed he was in on the bank robbery, took the money, and ran. They searched for him all over the country, but never found him. Until now.
4: So, what does this mean?
0: Mean? I don't suppose it really means anything.
4: But he was murdered. I saw the bullet hole in his shirt.
0: A .38 caliber bullet hole, to be exact. I think it's obvious what happened. He had a partner in on the robbery. Partner double-crossed him, shot him, put him in here, took off with all the money.
4: Then maybe we should start looking for the partner.
0: After 40 years? Well, you must be joking, Mr. Whitaker. What's the point? The partner, if he's still alive, couldn't possibly be found. And I'm sure the money's long gone. $25,000 wouldn't last 40 years, that's for sure. Well, thank you for all your help, Mr. Whitaker. If you don't mind, I'd like you to keep everyone out of this room for a few days, just in case the laboratory technicians need to go over it again.
4: Well, of course. I'll do anything I can.
0: Thank you. Good day.
5: Okay, guys.
3: Wow, this is incredible. It's just like a mystery book.
2: Well, I don't think this is something to be enjoyed, Jamie.
3: No, but, well, I mean, what if the other bank robber is still living here in Odyssey? He's going to be awfully nervous that we found this room.
2: Well, I'd be surprised if he stayed around this long, if he's still alive.
3: Yeah, but it's kind of exciting to think about.
2: Then don't think about it. Don't let your imagination get the best of you.
4: Still, there was a man killed, and we don't know for sure who did it or why. This isn't like a TV show where people just die for the fun of it. You know, Spencer Barfield was a man, just like us. And we're assuming all the worst about him. Nobody knows if he robbed the bank. Nobody knows if he was really double-crossed by a partner and shot. Nobody really knows anything. Now, maybe it's time we found out.
2: But, Whit, you're talking about a case that's over 40 years old.
4: Where would you start? Well, where else? The library.
2: The library?
3: Can I go with him, Uncle Tom? Can I?
2: Well, if Whit doesn't mind.
4: Oh, no, no, no, not at all. Come on, Jamie. Jamie, I can think of few things I enjoy more than coming to the library.
3: Really? How come?
4: Because it has everything I like. Lots of books about all kinds of interesting things. Stories, magazines, information. Oh, I could spend weeks just sitting around the library reading.
3: Guess that's why you have so many books back at the store, huh?
4: Oh, probably so. Do you have a library card?
3: No.
4: You should get one. Everybody should have a library card.
3: What is this thing here?
4: Well, it's a microfilm viewer. You see, the library took little pictures of every edition of the Odyssey Times newspaper, and they put those pictures on microfilm. Now, I want to look at all the articles about the Odyssey bank robbery written back in 1946. Now, let's take a look and see what they say. There we are. Odyssey Bank was robbed in the middle of the night on June 2nd, 1946. It is estimated that $25,000 was stolen by one, possibly two thieves, according to bank manager Percival Fenwick. You know, I remember reading in the paper a couple of years ago that Mr. Fenwick retired from the bank and lives up on Chatwick Hill.
3: Chatwick Hill?
4: Well, oh, I forgot. You're just visiting. Yeah, you see, Chatwick Hill is a very old, well-to-do part of town. Let's see what else the article says here. New police recruit, Ralph Howards.
3: Inspector Howards.
4: Ah. He was doing his rounds and was apparently knocked unconscious by the men when they were coming out with the money. He couldn't confirm the number of bank robbers or what they looked like. And the mayor is shocked, and, well, the rest of it doesn't help us any at all. Well, that's interesting. The inspector didn't mention any of that this morning.
3: So what do we do now?
4: Well, I think we should go see Mr. Fenwick. Maybe he knows a few things they didn't mention in the article.
3: Mr. Fenwick must be rich. Look at this mansion.
4: Well, I think it was handed down to him by his parents.
3: It doesn't look like he takes very good care of it. It almost looks deserted.
4: Well, let's hope it's not.
3: It's kind of spooky, isn't it? I mean, it looks like one of those haunted houses in the movies.
4: Oh, don't scare yourself now, Jamie. It's just a house, you know. Well, I guess he's not home. Oh, the wind must have blown the door open. Hello? Mr. Fenwick? Mr. Fenwick? Anybody home?
3: What was that? Sounded like someone got hurt.
4: Well, he's an old man. He might need help. Now, you wait here.
3: Alone? No way. I'm coming in with you.
4: Well. Hello? Mr. Fenwick? Mr. Fenwick? It's John Avery Whittaker from town. Hello? Are you all right? Hello?
3: Mr. Whittaker, look!
4: Interesting. Mr. Fenwick must be a collector.
3: What are they? They look like they're from Africa or something.
4: Well, you're probably right. Tribal masks, statues, ancient warrior weapons, blowpipes, darts.
1: Don't take another step or I'll call the police. Now, what are you two doing in my house?
4: The door opened when we knocked on it. I heard you cry out. Thought you might be in trouble.
1: Stubbed my toe on a door jamb.
3: Are you all right?
1: Hazard of growing old. Now, what are you doing here? What do you want?
4: I just wanted to talk to you.
1: Sure you do. And why would anybody want to talk to me? Nobody ever does. Maybe you're after my collection,
4: Oh, huh? Not at all. No, no. Though it's very fascinating. Say, have you always been collecting souvenirs from Africa?
1: Every chance I get.
4: Mm-hmm.
1: I've liked African tribal customs and relics ever since I was a child. But enough of that. What do you want? I don't take kindly to strangers in my house.
4: I want to talk to you about the Odyssey bank robbery back in 1946. You were the bank manager and...
1: You don't think I know that? I was manager of that bank for 35 years until they forced me to retire.
4: I thought you could tell me a little about what happened then.
1: Tell you? Tell you what? They broke in the middle of the night and took $25,000 of my bank's money.
4: Do you have any idea how many robbers there might have been?
1: No.
4: Well, do you know how they broke in?
1: They got in through a back window.
4: Hmm.
1: They cut the alarm system wires and crawled through. Alarm systems back then weren't as good as they are now, you know. But I don't want to talk about it anymore. Nearly lost my job over that robbery.
3: Really? Why?
1: Because president of the bank thought I was careless. Said that I let it slip where the alarm box was. It was supposed to be a secret, you know.
4: It was?
1: Of course. The only people who were supposed to know where that alarm box was hidden was me, the bank president, and the police. Personally, I think it was an inside job.
4: What do you mean, inside job?
1: I think somebody on the police force tipped the robbers off. Maybe for a share of the money. But I'm not saying any more, and you two are getting out of my house. Now, get out! Go! Go!
4: We're going. Well, thank you for your help.
3: Bye, Mr. Fenwick.
1: Bye.
3: Man, and all that African junk, I think he's weird.
4: He's not weird, Jamie. Probably lonely. Well, you know, I'd like to come back and visit him sometime.
3: Uh-oh.
4: What's wrong?
3: You got a parking ticket on your windshield.
4: I did. But this isn't a no parking area. Here, let me take a look. Wow, a notice on time. It's tight.
3: What's it say?
4: Leave well enough alone.
5: Wow. Will Whit and Jamie solve this great mystery? We'll find out when we return to today's adventure in Odyssey, right after this.
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5: And now, back to today's adventure in Odyssey.
0: So, you went to see old Fenwick, huh?
4: Yes, we did, Inspector.
0: I'm sure he gave you a nice welcome. Does he still have all those African relics there?
4: Oh, you've seen them?
0: Not me. Fenwick thought his house was being burglarized and called us. The officer who went up saw it all. Said it gave him the creeps. Yeah, Fenwick's a strange old bird. He never liked me. I always got the feeling he blamed me for that bank robbery.
4: Was there any reason to blame you?
0: Of course not. What I mean is, well, you went to the library and saw the articles about the robbery, so I assume you know that I was there.
4: Well, but they knocked you out.
0: Yes. It's been an embarrassment to me ever since it happened. There I was, a young rookie, hoping to prove myself to the other policemen, and when the big chance came along, I was knocked unconscious. And what's worse, I don't know how it happened.
4: What do you mean?
0: I was walking on the side of the bank when the bank robber or robbers came out, and as soon as I saw him, I blanked out.
4: You weren't hit?
0: No. It was as if I fainted, but I know I didn't. Now, do you understand my embarrassment?
4: And nothing like that's happened to you since?
0: No. It's no wonder Fenwick blames me for the robbery. I looked like a fool.
4: Fenwick thinks there's more to it than that.
0: He does.
4: He seemed to think that it was an inside job. Somebody helped the robbers get into the bank by telling them where the alarm was.
0: What? Both the bank and the police commission cleared me on that. Now, why does he keep bringing it up?
4: Well, now's the perfect time to prove it once and for all. I think if we keep checking, we'll come up with...
0: Look, Mr. Whittaker, I don't want to be rude, but I think you should forget about the whole thing. It's ancient history now. Very painful history for me, anyway. I'm going to retire from the force in a couple of weeks, and I just as soon live my days out peacefully.
4: What about justice, Inspector Howards? They're saying that crime does pay if we wait long enough.
0: No. But sometimes you just have to learn to leave well enough alone, that's all. Now, you go back to tending your ice cream and leave the detective work to professionals, all right?
4: But...
0: Good day, Mr. Whittaker.
4: Goodbye, Inspector. Night, Tom. Night, Jamie. Thanks. Connie, are you here?
3: Whit, am I glad you're back.
4: Busy day, huh? Well, I'm sorry I deserted you, but this investigation's taking longer than I thought.
3: Forget about that. Something really strange happened today.
4: I know. Tell me what happened to you, and I'll tell you what happened to me.
3: It was just like one of those mystery books. This really strange woman came in this afternoon.
4: Strange?
3: Well, she had a really weird look on her face, and she was kind of old, and in a real low voice, she started asking me questions about that room you found downstairs and the skeleton, and then she gave me this envelope and said to give it to you.
4: Oh, she didn't say who she was?
3: No.
4: Well, then, let's see about this envelope. It's a headline from the Odyssey Times, dated June 7th, 1946.
3: What does it say?
4: Well, it says, Police in Car Chase.
3: That's all?
4: That's all. You know, this is the second time today I've been given a strange message. There was one on my windshield when I came out of Mr. Fenwick's house.
10: Mr. Fenwick?
4: Yeah, I used to be manager of the Odyssey Bank. It was a typed note that said to leave well enough alone.
10: Leave well enough alone?
4: Yes. I've been wondering why. Funny, those were the exact same words Inspector Howard used when I saw him today. And he also mentioned that I went to the library and looked at some articles. Well, how did he know that? I didn't tell him. I wonder if he was following me.
10: Following you? Why would he do that?
4: Maybe because he doesn't want me to investigate the Odyssey Bank robbery. But why? He said he was embarrassed. But it could be more than that, you know what? It's possible he's trying to hide something.
10: Like what?
4: Well, Mr. Fenwick might be right. The robbery was an inside job, and the inspector was in on it with Spencer. Maybe the inspector was the missing partner.
10: But wouldn't that mean...
4: Yes. It could mean that he was the one who shot Spencer in the basement.
10: What was that?
4: Sounds like it came from downstairs. You sure everyone has left?
10: I closed at 9 o'clock, as usual. The shop was empty.
4: I better have a look.
10: Maybe we should call the police.
4: Yeah, go ahead. I'll go down and check it out.
10: But... I'm scared.
4: Oh, I'm sure it's nothing. I'll be back in a minute. Is there anyone down here? The shop is closed. Hello? Oh, the window on the door is broken.
1: Whitaker.
4: Oh, hello? Who is that? Oh, the lights are gone out. Well, what do you want?
1: Stay out of my way!
10: Are on their way. Whit? Whit!
11: Is Mr. Whitaker all right? Will they ever find out who shot Spencer Barfield? Or who robbed Odyssey Bank 40 years ago? Was it the inspector, Mr. Fenwick, or possibly it was the mysterious lady? Wow, so many questions. It just goes to show you how messed up things can become when people turn away from God and chase after money. And that's not the only thing that will happen when you let greed run your life. In 1 Corinthians 6, 9 through 10, the Apostle Paul wrote, "Do you not know that the wicked will not inherit the kingdom of God? Do not be deceived. Neither thieves, nor the greedy, nor slanderers, nor swindlers will inherit the kingdom of God." Those are strong words. Well, we'll have to wait until next time to find out what happens to Mr. Whitaker and the case of the secret room. Thanks for listening. And if you ever feel like writing us a letter, here's our address. Odyssey, Colorado Springs, Colorado, 80995. In Canada, write to Box 9800, Vancouver, B.C., V6B4G3. And when you write, don't forget to ask about how you can get a copy of this broadcast. 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The address once again is Odyssey, Colorado Springs, Colorado, 80995. 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The Case of the Secret Room was written and directed by Paul McCusker. Our production engineer was Bob Luttrell. And our executive producer, Chuck Bolte. And I'm Chris, inviting you to join us again next time for more Adventures in Odyssey.
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Isaiah 41:10 says, "Fear thou not, for I am with thee. Be not dismayed, for I am thy God. 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

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It's not my style to preach to folks who'd rather see me dead. I think I'll take an ocean cruise and get some rest instead. His pleasant little voyage started getting kind of rough. The tempest roared, the ship was lost, the crew had had enough. They said, you are the reason for our problems, don't you think? So Jonah, we've decided just to throw you in the drink. He sank beneath the fearsome waves and breathed a prayer for help. And later he awoke upon a bed of soggy kelp. He said, I don't know where I am, it's dark and kind of stale. For God had put old Jonah in the belly of a whale. That whale swam toward Nineveh, and when it reached the shore, concluded that it didn't need poor Jonah anymore. So after all his trouble, he wound up where God had wished. The only difference now was he smelled a lot like fish. God really drove the message home to Jonah's old hard head. And as he preached his sermons, I think this is

0: Peter the disciple said, "There's nothing I can't do. If my Lord walks on water, I think I should try it too." So Jesus said, "That's fine, my friend, just keep your eyes on me." And there was Simon Peter, out stepping on the sea. But when the waves grew stronger, he took his eyes off him. And like our old friend Jonah, Peter took a little swim. Then Jesus grabbed his hand, and as he pulled him in the ship, said, "Next time, son, just trust in me. Now watch out where you drift."
1: Some people learn their lesson the hardest way they can. For instance, look at Samson, the world's strongest man. He killed 1,000 Philistines and wrestled with a lion. But he didn't have the courage to resist Delilah's crying.
2: "Oh, Samson, what's your secret? Tell me if you really care."
1: All right, I'll tell you. I must never cut my hair." So she went and got her scissors, took a little off the top. And the strength of mighty Samson came abruptly to a stop. Now Samson knew what he should do, but chose to disobey.

0: Hiya, Teddy.
1: Well, you can't believe all the blabber you hear in Blubber Harbor.
2: Look there, he goes, Cornelius the sailor. He works at night.
3: Huh, probably a whaler.
0: Who said? What stops this guy from working in the daylight?
3: Can he find the peace of mind to sleep at night?
4: Can he find the peace of mind to sleep
0: at night? Hey, sleep here in the day.
5: Did you hear about Lionel?
6: Of course, that's so last Tuesday.
5: Well, did you hear that Miss Bartleby wears a wig?
7: No. Look there, he goes, Augustus the consigner. He sells his clothes.
8: But they are not real designer.
9: He'll say they are.
3: But if you check the tags,
10: he's selling loads of knockoff rags and plastic bags.
11: He's selling loads of knockoff rags and plastic bags.
12: I just bought this.
11: Can he

0: day, ladies.
1: Oh, man. He's got such a nice smile.
0: I heard he wears dentures.
2: I gotta give me some of those.
3: Fresh chowder, get your chowder.
4: You see, right there, Cassandra cooking chowder. Mm-hmm.
5: She got ahead by working for the lobster.
0: They paid her well to help in their cartel.
2: But if you

0: his hand trying to steal a pie?
1: Oh, that's a hot take.
0: Serves him right.
2: Does everyone always gossip about each other around here?
3: Yes, it's our favorite pastime. It's always nice to know you're better than other people.
4: Good day, everyone.
5: It's the judge.
4: Hope you're doing well.
6: And now for him, the judge, he may see grannis.
7: He's so sincere.
4: How are you?
0: Just stay out of my business.
7: His lighthouse shines directly in my eyes.
6: I cannot emphasize how much we all despise.
2: Despise what?
0: Oh, the lighthouse.
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Luke 11:28 tells us, "Blessed are they that hear the word of God and keep it."

Who is so great a God as our God? Thou art the God that dost wonders. 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

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In Psalm 23, the psalmist David writes, "The Lord is my shepherd, I shall not want. He maketh me to lie down in green pastures. He leadeth me beside the still waters. He restoreth my soul. He leadeth me in the paths of righteousness for his name's sake. Yea, though I walk through the valley of the shadow of death, I will fear no evil, for thou art with me. Thy rod and thy staff, they comfort me. Thou preparest a table before me in the presence of mine enemies. Thou anointest my head with oil. My cup runneth over. Surely goodness and mercy shall follow me all the days of my life, and I will dwell in the house of the Lord forever."

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0: 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He would bring those overalls home as black as coal. Mom would put them in that number 3 wash tub, and you've never seen anyone work so hard as she would labor, toil, and scrub. I remember one day I went outside to play, and over the hill came Dad in that old green and black Chevrolet. A prettier truck you never did see. Sure did make an impression on me. 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The Bible says, honor thy father and mother, that thy days may be long upon the earth. That's why I love with all my heart my mom and my dad who gave me birth. They brought me into this world when times were tough, and just to make ends meet were meager and rough. But they gave us everything they had. So why shouldn't I love my mom and my dad?
1: I was born in Muhlenberg County, Kentucky. Nelson Creek was the place of my

0: Maxwell's Bible. What do you know?
1: Okay, so, hi, Pa.
0: Hello, Pa.
1: Well, what are you doing here? I heard that Miss Talent got to sing a song. Yeah. So I wanted to sing a song, too. Larry, okay.

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Psalm 27:1 tells us, "The Lord is my light and my salvation. Whom shall I fear?"

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1: Hey, I want to sing a song about my favorite character in the Bible, Father Abraham.
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1: I know he does, Dalton.
0: My mom used to sing a song kind of like that. But Jesus loves us all. 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

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Galatians 5:22 to 23 tells us, "But the fruit of the Spirit is love, joy, peace, long-suffering, gentleness, goodness, faith, meekness, temperance. Against such there is no law."

Trust in the Lord with all thine heart, and lean not unto thine own understanding. In all thy ways acknowledge him, and he shall direct thy paths.

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Matthew 5:13-16. Tell us, ye are the salt of the earth. But if the salt have lost his savor, wherewith shall it be salted? It is thenceforth good for nothing, but to be cast out and to be trodden under foot of men. Ye are the light of the world. A city that is set on an hill cannot be hid. Neither do men light a candle and put it under a bushel, but on a candlestick, and it giveth light unto all that are in the house. Let your light so shine before men that they may see your good works and glorify your Father which is in heaven.

0: Good morning, Pegleg.
1: Quick now, you need to come to the barn, Joey. There was trouble last night.
2: Oh, no!
0: I'm coming.
1: The chickens are all in a tizzy and the horses have been spooked.
3: Come on, crew, let's go.
1: A stack of buckets was knocked over and grain has been dumped everywhere.
0: Is Izzy all right?
1: Well, you know Izzy.
2: Izzy! Right?
0: Yeah, something must have really scared her bad.
4: She's an icky, sticky mess.
5: She sure is. It looks like she took a mud bath and then rolled in the hay.
0: She was clean when I left her last night.
6: You think someone did this to her?
0: I don't know, but I'm going to find out. You sit here with her a minute. I'm gonna have a look around.
1: Me too. A hero never shirks his duty, no matter how grievous his injuries.
4: Poor Izzy.
5: She's waking up.
0: There are tracks in the mud just outside.
6: Could you tell what they were?
0: Looks like a weasel.
6: Why would a weasel attack Izzy like this?
0: It doesn't make sense. It seems like something Dalton would do. How are you feeling, Izzy?
7: A little shaky, but I'll be all right.
0: Can you remember what happened?
7: I just remember hearing noises, and then a voice. And then I saw these terrible, beady little eyes glowing in the dark, and then I fainted.
6: Do you remember what the voice said?
7: He said I was a disgrace.
5: That's horrible.
4: You're not a disgrace, Izzy.
7: But I'm no use to anyone. I jump at little noises, and I faint all the time. I can't even tell you who was here last night.
0: All Tennessee fainting goats faint. It's just the way you're made. Now, let's get you cleaned up.
6: We could all learn a lesson in trusting God. Things that seem impossible to us are no problem for Him.
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I'm beast! I'm bad! 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I'll hit you hard and knock you out! 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

0: Then you better not make me mad. 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

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Joshua 1:9 tells us, "Be strong and of a good courage. Be not afraid, neither be thou dismayed. For the Lord thy God is with thee whithersoever thou goest."

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Ahey, ahoy, amon, bakum. 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

0: Oh, boys and girls, look who's here. It's the Story Lady again.
1: Have you ever seen something that made you say, "I'm scared"? Perhaps it was a shadow, or a bully, or a needle at a doctor's office, or something else. But other people have been scared too. Do you remember David when he fought Goliath? He must have been scared. This is the way it happened. One day, the Philistines and Israelites went out to fight, but the Philistines had a giant on their side. He was really big, and he had a big sword and spear and shield. How could the Israelites fight him?
2: "I'll fight that giant,"
1: David said. This seemed funny to some of the soldiers. David was not even as big as they were, but no one else would fight the giant. So what could they do but let David fight him? It must have looked strange to see someone pray before fighting a giant, but that's what David did.
2: "Wow, he's a lot bigger than I am,"
1: David thought. Do you think this made David scared?
2: "And look at his sword, and his shield, and his spear, and all I have is this little sling. God will help me."
1: And David killed the giant. Do you think David stopped to thank God when this happened? Would you? Next time you are afraid of something, remember David when he fought Goliath, and remember that God will help you too.

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The Epistle of 1 Peter 5:7 tells us, "Casting all your care upon him, for he careth for you."

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0: ye the Lord. Praise God in his sanctuary. Praise him in the firmament of his power.
1: Praise him for his mighty acts. Praise him according to his excellent greatness.
0: Praise him with the sound of the trumpet. Praise him with the psaltery and harp.
2: Praise him with the timbrel and dance.
3: Praise him with stringed instruments and organs.
0: Praise him upon the loud cymbals.
4: Praise him upon the high-sounding cymbals.
0: Let everything that hath breath praise the Lord.
1: Praise ye the Lord.

0: In the beginning, God created the heaven and the earth. And God saw everything that he had made,
1: and behold, it was very good.

0: For by him were all things created, that are in heaven, and that are in earth,
1: visible and invisible. Whether they be thrones, or dominions, or principalities, or powers, all things were created by him and for him.
2: And he is before all things, and by him all things consist.

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1: For Thou hast created all things,
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The Epistle of 1 Thessalonians 5:16-18 tells us, "Rejoice evermore. Pray without ceasing. In everything give thanks, for this is the will of God in Christ Jesus concerning you."

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1: Are you going to tell them tomorrow, Captain?
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0: When Joseph worked in Potiphar's house, he really had the life. 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She pestered Joseph every day and tried to lead him wrong. But Joseph said, "Excuse me, ma'am, while I put my running shoes on."
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2: Oh, that's great, Larry. 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
1: The Getting Up song. It goes like this. Getting up, getting up, getting up, up, up, getting up, getting up, getting up, up, up, getting up, getting up, getting up, up, up, up, up, up, up, up.
2: Well, that's interesting.
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2: Look there, he goes, Cornelius the sailor. He works at night.
3: Huh, probably a whaler.
0: Who says? Stops this guy from working in the daylight.
3: Can he find the peace of mind to sleep at night?
4: Can he find the peace of mind
0: sleep
4: to sleep
0: here in the day?
5: Can't believe all the blabber in Blubber Harbor.
6: Did you hear about Lionel?
7: Of course, that's so last Tuesday.
6: Well, did you hear that Miss Bartleby wears a wig?
8: No. Look there, he goes, Augustus the consigner. He sells his clothes.
9: But they are not real designer.
10: He'll say they are.
3: But if you check the tags,
11: he's selling loads of knockoff rags and plastic bags.
5: He's selling loads of knockoff rags and plastic bags.
12: I just bought this.
5: Can't believe all the blabber in Blubber Harbor.
7: Dentures.
13: I gotta get me some of those.
9: Fresh chowder, get your chowder.
11: You see, right there, Cassandra cooking chowder. Mm-hmm.
9: She got ahead by working for the lobster.
7: They paid her well to help in their cartel.
13: But if you ask her what

0: Butler burned his hand trying to steal a pie?
1: Oh, that's a hot take.
0: Serves him right.
2: Does everyone always gossip about each other around here?
3: Yes, it's our favorite pastime. It's always nice to know you're better than other people.
4: Good day, everyone.
5: It's the judge.
4: Hope you're doing well.
6: And now for him, the judge, he may seem grandest.
7: He's so sincere.
4: How are you?
0: Just stay out of my business.
7: His lighthouse shines directly in my eyes.
6: I cannot emphasize how much we all despise.
2: Despise what?
0: Oh, the lighthouse.

0: whether should I go for my spirit or whether should I flee from my presence?
1: If I take the wings of the morning and dwell in the uttermost parts of the sea, even there shall thy hand lead me, and thy right hand shall hold me.
0: I will praise thee, for I am fearfully and wonderfully made. Marvelous are thy works, and that my soul knoweth right well.

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Romans 3:23 says, "For all have sinned and come short of the glory of God."

misunderstood. If you give us a chance, we will show you.

0: as we come to the table to eat, things must be proper and neat. Please be so kind to pass the food. We must be polite, dare not be rude.
1: Yeah, right.
2: Food fight!
3: Hit him with a banana!
0: Oh, I love to have a food fight.
3: Gotcha!
0: Oh, I love to make a mess.
3: Ooh, yuck!
0: Food on the ceiling, food on the floor. And if you find a clean spot, I throw a little more. We love food fights, yes we do. We love food fights, how about you?

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John 14:6 tells us, Jesus saith unto him, I am the way, the truth, and the life. No man cometh unto the Father, but by me.

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O Lord, give them the strength to mount up with wings as eagles.

0: Did she see us?
1: I don't think so.
2: Ahoy, mate. Oh,
3: what are you two doing hiding behind those barrels?
0: We're not hiding. Not exactly.
1: It's just her. She's driving us crazy.
4: Penelope Plum of Pentwithwith, president of the chess club, astronomy club, founder of the genius club. Why did you agree to take her aboard, Captain?
2: Her grandfather was lost at sea, PJ, and I think it's very brave of her to go looking for him.
1: You're right, Captain Patch. I'll try to be a better friend to her.
4: Me too, Captain.
5: Well, I say, Penelope, where is everyone?
6: I know how we can find them, Uncle Reginald.
5: Pray tell how, my dear Penelope.
6: If we took the directional trajectory of the wave, multiplied it by the wind velocity,
5: yes,
6: subtracted the angle and divided that by the weight of the ship, including all passengers,
5: of course,
6: I could determine exactly where everyone is standing.
5: Oh, Penelope, you are a marvel.
3: Good afternoon, Sir Reginald.
5: Reginald Rather Blather at your service, formerly of Piccadilly, proud to be on board, searching for the esteemed Professor Plum of Pentwithwith.
6: Well, there you all are.
7: Hi.
6: By the way, Captain, I've been cross-referencing your plotted course by my grandfather's last known coordinates, and my calculated projection of his current whereabouts differs with yours by several degrees.
0: What'd she say?
7: I have no idea.
6: I said the Jolly Roger is wandering off course.
2: Well, I appreciate your concern, Penelope, but the Jolly Roger is right on course.
6: But my calculations!
2: I'll consider what you said.
6: Consider? I'll have you know that I was president of my calculus club.
2: Penelope, I'm the captain here, and I'm going to help you all I can. But right now, you just need to stop and listen.

0: What's that, Sissy Seagull?
1: Land ho, Captain! I spy land!
0: But I don't remember any islands in this part of the ocean.
2: Well, I say, old boy, are you quite sure?
3: There's nothing on the charts either.
1: The wind is getting whippier, Captain.
3: And the tide is getting stronger.
4: It's pulling the Jolly Roger in!
0: Bring her around to the starboard!
4: No good, Captain! Tide's too strong.
1: Shallows ahead, Captain
3: Patch.
1: It's
3: pulling us right into the island.
0: Lower the anchor.
3: We're slowing down.
0: Not enough.
4: Oh! We've run aground.
1: Are we stuck, Captain?
3: We can't be stuck. What about my grandfather?
0: We're not going anywhere for a while, Penelope. Sissy, fly around and see if you can get a good look at this island.
1: Aye, aye, Captain. I'll get a bird's eye view.
3: But, Captain, we've got to hurry.
0: We'll move as fast as we can, Penelope. But right now, the situation calls for a little patience.

0: I've scouted the island.
1: And what did you see, mate?
0: It's not very big, but there's an awful lot here. There's a swamp, a grassland, a tall snowy mountain, a desert, and in the middle of a big lake is a sparkling glass castle.
2: A castle made of glass? That sounds beautiful.
3: Preposterous. That's what that is. Who would build a castle of glass out here in the middle of the sea?
4: No one would, of course. Sissy is experiencing an optical phenomenon caused by the difference in the refractive index between...
5: You mean she's just seen a mirage?
0: I am not! It's as real as the feathers on my wingtips! And there's something else. Something seems really familiar about this place. Like I've seen it somewhere before. It looks like a Gigantamus.
6: Yes.
0: Magnification. Board game.
6: Board game?
0: That's right. Like Monopoly or Clue. Or maybe even Candy.
5: I love board games.
1: Well then, let's play.

0: I know the rules from checkers to Parcheesi.
1: Parwotsy?
0: Parcheesi, it's easy. I've played apples to apples, shoots and ladders, Candyland, guess who? Ants in the pants,

0: And a whole bunch more that I couldn't fit into this song.
1: Well, I say, a board game, is it? Righto.
2: You can't be serious. We don't have time to play some childish game. Grandfather was always playing silly games, and see what good it did him? He's lost at sea.
3: Someone's coming on a horse.
4: Who is it?
3: I don't know, but he's got the biggest mustache I've ever seen.
2: He looks like King George III. The fifth. King George III didn't have a mustache.
5: Welcome to the Colonel's Colossal Character Quest.
6: Colossal Character Quest?
5: I am your game host, Colonel Balderdash.
7: Sir, do you think you could help us? My crew and I are grounded on the beach and...
5: Splendid!
7: Splendid?
2: Splendid?
1: I say, you don't seem to understand, old fellow. We're in a tizzy. Professor Plum is missing
5: all
1: and we've got...
5: All in good time. That's a trivial pursuit for now.
4: I don't know about this guy, Captain.
7: What about the castle in the middle of the island, PJ? Maybe we can find help there.
5: Yes, yes, the castle. That's where you want to go.
7: Can you tell us how to get there?
5: North. Always north. Now, who's first? Who's first?
2: First for what?
4: What's that barrel under your arm?
5: Oh, that, me lad, is a barrel of multicolored monkeys.
2: And why are they all such splendiferent colors?
5: There's a color for each of you. Let's see now. I think blue for you, PJ.
4: Huh.
5: And yes, plum purple for Penelope.
2: How do you know who I am?
5: Oh, don't be such a potato head, my dear girl. I know who all of you are.
6: You do?
5: It's my job to know. I'm the game host.
7: Colonel,
5: yes, I know. You want to be green, Captain Patch.
7: Green?
5: And white, I think, for Miss Siegel.
2: Ooh.
5: And this mustard yellow for Sir Reginald.
1: Oh,
5: it'll match your tie. And Princess, you'll be pink.
2: Hmm.
5: Now, however many monkeys of your color come out of the barrel is how many spaces, paces you take.
7: But Colonel, we
5: Now let's
7: to...
5: begin, shall we? Listen to your monkeys. They may help along the way. Now, we'll just shake up the barrel and see what comes out. Three blue monkeys. PJ, you take the first turn. Here, catch. You may need this.
4: A compass?
5: See you at the next turn.
2: But we don't want to play.
5: Oh, my dear, didn't I mention it? You have no choice. Well, I'm off to the Everglades. Charge!
2: What does he mean, we have no choice?
8: Character Quest will decide what's best when each of the players is put to the test.
9: If instruction you heed, you'll find what you need. But only the chosen player can lead.
5: To off the island get the only way is to play.
7: Well, sailors, I guess we'll be playing the game after all.
2: Captain, this is absurd. I don't care tiddlywinks about this silly game. I want to find my grandfather.
7: I understand, Penelope. But if the only way off this island is to play our way to the castle, that's what we'll have to do. PJ, take three paces.
4: Aye, aye, Captain.

0: I say, I hate to be a stick in the mud, but dear me, this can't be good for my riding boots.
1: Watch your footing.
2: How do we get out of here?
3: I have no clue.
1: Listen up, mate. The blue monkeys are trying to get our attention.
4: Find your way out through the maze.
5: Listening closely is what pulls.
6: Listen to what others say, then make sure that you obey.
4: The only rule is
7: find your way.
8: Well, if that's the only rule, maneuvering the swamp should be determinable by variable estimation equations.
3: Which translated means...
8: Let's go this way.
3: No, that way. I think we should head for those trees.
0: I say, what about that jolly good path right there?
8: I'll be an old maid before anyone makes a decision. Now, according to my calculations...
3: Uh-oh,
8: I'm sinking!
0: I say, so am I.
9: We're all sinking, mate.
3: PJ isn't.
9: The monkey said only the chosen player can lead. That's you, PJ. We're all depending on you.
3: Captain, I don't know anything about navigating a swamp.
9: The monkeys said that you would have everything you need.
3: Then I'd better use this compass.
9: Great idea, PJ.
3: I'm just gonna follow instructions.

0: The colonel said the castle is north of here, but I can't see a thing in this swamp. Sissy, fly overhead and see which path leads out.
1: Aye, aye.
2: Good idea, PJ. With a bird's eye view, Sissy will be able to guide us.
1: I can see the whole icky, sticky swamp, PJ. Take the path straight ahead.
0: Everyone, follow me.
2: We're right behind you, mate.
1: Turn right, PJ.
0: But Sissy, that path looks swampy. This path looks a whole lot better.
1: No, PJ, go right. It's the way out. Trust me, I can see where the twistering path ends.
0: I don't think so, Sissy. This path looks more solid. Follow me, everyone.
1: PJ, we're sinking again.
3: Well, I say, this is rather sticky business, isn't it?
1: I knew this was the wrong way. My estimation of direction was based on precise calculations. I told you, didn't I, that I'm president of my physics club?
4: Several times.
1: Is everyone all right?
0: I should have listened to you, Sissy. It's all my fault. We'd better go back the way we came. I am so sorry.
1: That's all right, PJ. It's not hard at all to forgive someone who says, I'm sorry, and really means it.

0: Finally! I thought we'd never get out of that swamp.
1: I'm sure glad we had a compass.
2: And Sissy's great eyesight.
3: Here comes Colonel Balderdash in a helicopter.
4: Well done, PJ, my lad. Well done. Monkeys, get back in the barrel and shake them up. Four yellow monkeys.
3: You must be the next member expected to participate in this cycle, Uncle Reginald.
5: My turn, is it, little bully?
3: Colonel Balderdash, are you applying extended propositional logic to determine a particular order in which you wish us to play?
4: See you at the next turn. I'm off to Calcutta. Up, up and away. Oh, and rather blather. Catch.
5: I say, book of matches. Well, that's a jolly useful thing to have, isn't it? All right, then. Compass, PJ.
0: North is to our right.
1: Take four paces.
5: Jolly good. One, two, three, four.
6: Whoa! Hang on, everybody.
3: Everything around us is changing again.
0: Where are we now? All I see is grass.
3: The grass is taller than you, Captain.
7: It appears to be of an anthropogenic nature.
1: Well, grass isn't so bad. At least we aren't sinking anymore.
2: We should be careful, though. We don't know what might be out there.
5: Quite right, old boy, quite right. I'll scout on ahead, then, shall I? Make sure the way is clear. Well, then, that doesn't seem so bad, except for these pesky monkeys. Oh, dear. So much for monkey business. Think, old fellow, think. Matches, of course. Fire. It's the only thing that frightens lions. Now, if I just tie some grass stalks together and make a torch and... There, a bully torch. Oh, pull yourself together, Reggie. Take that! Eat some fire, you overgrown kitty! Well, jolly good show, Reggie. Well, I guess I showed her. I say, this is getting to be rather risky business. I wish I were back at home in my comfy slippers.
8: Soon you will see that escape is the key!
9: And for a fee,
10: we'll help you flee.
5: Well, I say, abandon Penelope and Professor Plum of Pentwithwith. Why, the very thought of it. Although, well, it does sound tempting. Oh, for some tea and crumpets in a quiet English inn, a warm fire, a good book. I say, that sounds... What am I thinking? Oh, a Christian never abandons his friends!

0: Sir Reginald!
1: Are you all right?
2: We heard a scary, hairy lion!
3: Oh, yes. No worries. I chased her off.
2: You fought a lion?
3: Well, wow. I didn't get knighted by Her Majesty for nothing, you know.
4: How'd you do it?
2: Fire, of course. Brilliant, Uncle Reginald.
3: Thank you, my dear. That lion was no match for my match. What a jolly joke.
1: Here comes the Colonel.
5: On an elephant?
6: Oh, brilliant, Rotherblather, brilliant! Whoa. Monkeys in the barrel!
1: Two green monkeys. That means it must be my turn.
6: Excellent! Here you are.
1: Coats. And these little earmuffs must be for you, Sissy.
2: Ooh, how do I look?
1: Very fetching.
6: Up the ladder and down the chute. See you on the other side. I'm off to Tibet to climb Mount Everest. Tally-ho!
2: The other side of what?
6: And watch out for the domino effect!
5: Domino effect?
1: Ready, everyone? One, two... Here we go!
5: Oh! Here we go again!
2: The grass is disappearing!
1: Looks like we're halfway up a snow-covered mountain. Whew. Which way is north, PJ?
5: I'm afraid it's that way. Up the mountain.
2: I guess we can use those coats now.
1: Good idea, Princess. All you mates, bundle up.
3: Oh, I say, why are those meddling monkeys lobbing snowballs at me?
2: I think they like you, Sir Reginald.
7: You must climb!
8: If one quits, all will pine!
2: What does that mean?
5: I don't know. There are lots of pine trees around here.
1: I don't think that's the sort of pine they mean, sailors.
2: To pine means to lose vigor or health through distress, or to long for something intensely.
9: Oh dear, I don't like the sound of that.
1: We'd better get climbing. It's a long way to the top. Stick together, mates.
5: It sure is cold.
2: Oh, it must be sub-zero temperatures.
5: I'm so tired, and I can't feel my toes.
9: I've got icy icicles on my beak.
2: How much farther, Captain?
3: I say, the mountain peak doesn't seem to be getting any closer.
1: Keep putting one foot in front of the other, mates. Just like an army of hard-working ants. Remember what the Bible says. Go to the ant, consider her ways, and be wise.

0: Come on, Princess. We're almost there.
1: I can't, Captain.
2: Don't give up now.
3: Whatever you do,
4: to quit is taboo.
1: I can't go any farther. I just have to lie down for a little nap.
0: No, Princess. Don't lie down. It's only a little...
1: Captain!
5: Well, I say, where did he go?
6: The ground just opened up and swallowed him!
1: Quick, Princess! Hold my feet while I reach down to pull him off!
6: Okay. Careful, PJ! Be careful!
1: It's so dark in this hole, I can't see anything! Captain!
6: No.
1: Captain Patch! Well, it's no use! He's gone! Pull me up!
6: The aperture is decreasing in width!
1: What?
5: Well, I say, the hole in the ground is closing!
6: But what will happen to Captain Patch? Oh, this is all my fault!
7: Remember what the monkey said? If one quits, all will pine! Oh, this is a tragic catastrophe! We've lost the captain!
3: No matter who fails, it's the player who fails!
8: Don't shift the blame! Just finish the game!
3: Reach the end
8: to see your captain again!
1: Now I know what Colonel Balderdash meant about the domino effect. One choice affected everyone. Captain Patch paid for my mistake. We'll find him. I'll finish the game, whatever it takes. I won't let him down again. Come on, let's go.
9: All right, everyone. Just a little farther. Are we there yet?
1: Oh, I think we made it, PJ.
6: Oh, the summit at last.
5: I say, what have we here?
7: It's a parachute station. Hey, everyone, grab a parachute and fly down the mountain with me.
1: Great. I've got mine on. Geronimo! Look, Sissy, I'm flying.
6: I'm right behind you, PJ. Montezuma!
10: I love aeronautic exhibitions. Here I come.
6: Sacagawea!
11: Hold the fort! The British are coming!
1: That was awesome!
5: What I say, these meddling monkeys hitched a ride with me.
1: Here comes the Colonel on a snowmobile. I want to ride one.
6: I just want to find Captain Patch.
7: Colonel, do you know if the captain's all right?
12: Oh, perfectly trivial. Next turn.
6: The Colonel, where is...
12: Monkeys in the barrel.
5: How many monkeys this time?
1: Uno.
6: And it's pink. That means it's my turn.
7: It's a very solitary monkey.
12: Catch, Princess.
6: Oh, a lantern?
12: I'm off to Borneo. Those hot-headed Hottentots are at it again.
1: But Colonel, can we please have some food?
12: It's all around you. Cheerio.
1: Well, according to the compass, north is straight ahead.
7: One pace, Princess.
6: Okay, ready? One pace it is.
1: The snow is gone!
6: We're in a forest.
7: It's so dreary, very dark here.
1: At least we have a lantern. Can we light it?
5: Well, I say, I've got matches, haven't I? No, capital.
6: That's better. Look, there's a path.
1: Listen.
3: In the forest, you just might lose your way or lose your sight if you do not keep your light. But beware. The wolves do bite!
5: Oh, dear! Beasties! Again! Oh.
6: Don't worry, Sir Reginald. Our god is so big that we don't need to be afraid of anything.

0: someone's coming.
1: I say, she's just a lass.
2: I'm sorry, Mum, but may I trouble you for a coat? I'm so very cold.
0: Of course. Here, take mine. Where did you come from? We didn't know anyone else was here.
2: I live here in the woods, but I have to hurry. Thank you for the coat. It's so good of you. Goodbye.
1: How peculiar.
0: Why do you suppose we haven't seen anyone else before this?
3: That Lilliputian child must have been essential to your turn.
4: Princess, what if you need your coat later?
0: She was so cold. And I'll be fine. It's what the captain would do.
5: And we should do for others what we'd want him to do for us. That's the golden rule.

0: Morning, I say. What's that up ahead?
1: A whole bunch of people by the sound of it.
2: Ooh, their wagons are all bright with beautiful colors. They appear to be migratory gypsies.
0: I say, here comes one now.
3: Begging your pardon, but might you have a spare match upon you? We cannot light our fire.
4: Of course. Sir Reginald, may I have the matches?
0: Oh, dear.
4: Oh, no.
1: What's the matter?
4: This is our last match.
2: Our concluding combustible? What if our lantern goes out?
4: Well, it's not out yet. We'll just have to trust God to keep it lit until we're out of the woods. There. Now your fire is lit.
3: 1,000 thanks. And watch out for the wolves.
2: I'm so hungry.
5: And I'm voraciously ravenous.
0: Very well, I say. Even a spot of tea would help.
1: I'm as hungry as a hippo.
4: What did Balderdash mean by the foods all around us?
1: I'm so hungry, I could eat a rock.
4: Hey, I dare you.
1: You do, huh? Well, watch this. Oh, what in the world?
0: What is it, Master PJ?
1: This rock tastes like a Rice Krispie treat.
0: How peculiar.
2: And the dandelions taste like strawberry pie.
0: That's odd. This old stick tastes like rabbit stew.
2: That's incredible. Everything's edible.

0: I'm stuffed.
1: Ooh, those wily wolves are scary. I hope we don't meet up with them in these dark woods.
2: That could be perilous.
3: We'd better get going.
4: What will I say? This forest is busier than Piccadilly Circus. Oh, there's a couple of children up ahead.
3: Are you kids all right?
5: Please, Mum. It's my sister. She's afraid of the dark. Do you have an extra light?
3: I'm sorry. We only have this lantern. Would you like to come with us? We're going to the castle in the middle of the island.
5: Oh, no thank you, miss. We live in the south of the forest. Please, miss, couldn't we have your lantern? My sister's awfully scared.
3: I'm sorry, but we need it to get through the forest.
5: Oh, dear. I hope we make it home all right.
3: I feel awful.
6: But we need the lantern, too.
3: I know, but I just keep thinking about what the Bible says. Give to him that asketh of thee. Maybe true generosity isn't giving away something you don't need, but giving away what you do need. Little boy, wait! Here, take our lantern.
5: Oh, thank you, miss.
4: Well, I say, it's Balderdash on a motorbike.
7: Hello, it's me again. Monkeys in the barrel.
8: Four purple monkeys. It appears to be my turn.
6: The wolves are getting closer.
3: Ooh, hurry up. 4 paces, Penelope.
7: A backpack for you, Penelope. I'm off to Morocco to see if I can find some sand. And now you'd better scrabble for it.
6: Let's go. North is this way.
8: 1, 2, 3, 4. It's a barren desert.
9: Oh, ghastly.
1: And the wind is so gusty, plastery. And dusty.
3: I've never seen so much sand.
10: Lead across the desert sand.
11: You're tired and weary, little man.
12: But if indeed you wish to lead...
10: You must meet your neighbor's need.
2: That doesn't make any sense. But the first part is easy enough. If there's one thing I can do, it's lead.
6: Oh, brother.
3: What's in the backpack?
2: Let's see. A canteen of water, sunglasses, and a hat. Since I'm the leader, I should carry the water. And I'll be first, so I should wear the sunglasses, since I'm the one who needs to see. And a hat is always a good sign of leadership. All right, let's hop to it. According to the sun's placement in the sky, north is this way.
12: Oh, bother.
1: What's the matter, Sir Reginald?
6: You look like you've got ants in your pants.
12: I say not ants. Oh, sand. It's everywhere.
6: It's so hot, too.
3: I'm so thirsty.
1: And the sun is so bright.
12: I say, I'm
2: so... Oh, come on, everyone. We've got to keep our pace up.
3: Penelope, we need to rest.
2: We don't have time to rest. We have to keep moving. Every minute we waste is a minute longer we'll be in the scorching sun. Now, come on. Let's keep a stiff upper lip.
3: Oh. Come on, everyone! We'll never make it if we keep stopping! Uncle Reginald, how can I lead people who won't listen to me?
6: I don't think I can go on. Princess, she's fainted! Quick, give me the water!
1: Oh, I'll flap my wings to cool her off! Wake up, Princess!
6: She's not waking up! Penelope, give me the water! Maybe it will help if I sprinkle some on her face.
3: Oh, where am I? I feel so dizzy and so thirsty. What happened?
6: Penelope didn't share the water, and you fainted from thirst.
2: Oh, so it's my fault.
4: Penelope, dear, you might want to consider a more gentle approach. The Bible tells us to bear one another's burdens, you know.
2: Bear one another's burdens? But that's never been my idea of leading.
4: Well, then perhaps your idea needs some, tweaking.
8: dear uncle. You don't need to tiptoe around the truth. I was just thinking of myself again, wasn't I?
4: Well...
1: But the sun is just so blinding bright.
8: Here, Sissy. Take my sunglasses. They'll help cut the glare.
4: Oh, that's my girl.
1: Oh, thank you. That's much better.
8: PJ, you're getting a nasty sunburn. Why don't you wear the hat for a while to keep the sun off your face?
6: Thanks, Penelope. It was starting to hurt.
8: And Princess, here, have some of my water.
3: But what about you?
8: Oh, I'll be fine. I need to back off the water and swallow a little bit of my pride instead.
4: Oh, that's the stuff, my dear.
8: I guess I've never been very good at serving, but it's never too late to learn, is it? Go ahead now, everyone, and I'll bring up the rear.
4: Righto.

0: good show.
1: It's Colonel Balderdash.
2: In a gargantuous army tank.
1: You did it, Penelope. You led us across the desert.
2: I did? We did make it, didn't we?
3: All right, everyone, I'm back from Morocco. Monkeys in the barrel.
1: Well, Sissy, I guess it must be your turn.
3: See you all at the finish line.
1: 3 paces, Sissy.
2: 1, 2, 3.
4: Whoa!
1: Keep your head above the water.
2: Everybody swim. What a flashy, splashy lake.
1: I can't even see the other side.
2: Uh-oh.
1: Does anyone else feel that?
2: Subaquatic disturbance caused by rising matter displacement.
1: I don't know about that, but I think there's something really big living in this lake.
2: You think it's a whale?
1: Or maybe a shark?
5: It's right under us.
2: Oh, no!
1: I'm getting out of here. It's a giant raft.
2: A Titanic flotation device.
1: And we're all in it.
5: No capital.
1: But there's no paddles.
2: And no current. The lake is as smooth as a mirror.
1: How are we supposed to get across? Paddle with our feet?
6: Well, look here. This shiny little necklace thingy.
1: What is it? Jewelry?
7: Ooh, pretty.
6: It looks rather like an itty-bitty harness to me.
1: It is a harness to pull the raft.
2: Ooh, and it's just my size. I can put the harness on and pull you all across.
7: But the raft is so big.
2: I can try if you like. I've been captain of a swim team for the last 3 years. I'm stronger than you think. Just watch.
7: Oh, Sissy, you look so beautiful.
2: The harness is glitzy, gorgeous, glamorous.
8: To reach the end with all your friends,
9: cross the lake and don't be fake.
6: The mirror's key, you soon will see.
10: To unpuffed hearts, humility.
2: I'll get everyone there in a spiffy chiffy. Here we go. Glittery silver looks so pretty against my feathers. And who would have thought a little bitty seagull like me could pull such a big raft? Wait, my reflection in the water. I'm growing and getting fat. What's happening? Princess! Princess!
7: Oh, this is the life.
6: Well, I say, jolly good day for a jaunt on the lake.
2: Look at them.
1: Flying lower and lower.
6: I say, maybe the raft is too big for her after all.
2: I'm sorry, everyone. I thought I could do it, but I'm not as great as I thought I was.
7: Just rest on the raft for a little while, Sissy.
1: What do we do now?
11: Don't worry. I can pull the raft. I'll just put the harness over my shoulder like this and jump in. Wait. There's something wrong with this water. I look enormous. The molecular structure of the water must have amplification properties. How embarrassing. What's wrong with me?
2: I think I know, Penelope. It happened to me too. We were all puffed up.

0: Now I know what the monkeys were talking about. The surface of the lake is a mirror of my heart. I've been all puffed up with pride.
1: It's okay, Penelope. This game is teaching all of us a lot.
2: Well, I'd say it's teaching me never to trust a monkey.
3: Oh, let go of my shoelaces. I say let go.
4: Land ho!
0: I don't believe it. We've reached the castle. There's a channel up ahead that goes right into the fortress.
5: Congratulations! You have completed the Colonel's colossal character quest.
0: Balderdash, I thought you looked familiar. Of course, now I know why. You can't fool me with those fake eyebrows and that foamy mustache.
5: So you guessed it.
0: Oh, Grandfather, you're safe.
4: He's your grandfather? I'm boggled.
2: I'm speechless.
6: Ahoy, mates.
0: Captain! Oh, you're all right. Oh, goody.
7: Captain, I'm so sorry I failed on your turn.
6: That's all right, Princess. Sometimes God uses failure to help us learn some very important character lessons.
0: Where have you been, Grandfather?
5: Right here on this uncharted island, where I found myself when my ship struck ground.
4: But what about the children?
7: And the gypsies and animals?
5: Custom-made robots, my dears.
0: Fascinating.
6: Well, Professor, I'd say you've got the monopoly on your fantastic board game.
5: I'm afraid it's the child in me. This castle is my control center, and all this machinery controls the entire island. I engineered a game to help build godly character traits. So tell me, what have you all learned?
4: To obey those who are over you.
5: Yes.
0: To be humble.
5: Great.
7: To be diligent and generous.
5: Yes.
3: To be loyal to my friends.
5: Oh, righto.
0: And I discovered that a true leader is one who serves others.
5: Oh, that's right, Penelope. Oh, I'm so glad for you.
0: But, Grandfather, what made you think of doing something like this?
5: You, my dear.
0: Me?
5: Yes. My goal was to encourage others, and especially you, to be more like Christ. You see, a game often reveals what is truly in the heart.
0: Captain Patch, I see now that I've been Little Miss Bossy, but I'm going to try to be a servant to others from now on. God has so much to teach me, and I'm ready to learn.
6: I'm glad you're allowing God to work in your life, Penelope. Developing Christian character takes a lifetime, and you're off to a good start. Remember, the goal of character training is to become more like Christ, and the greatest character trait of all is love.

0: Captain Patch, Penelope has chosen to stay with me on the island to continue her character training. Will you and your crew stay for an extended visit?
1: Thank you, Professor, but we'd better be sailing on to new adventures. Sir Reginald, will you be joining us on the Jolly Roger?
2: Well, I fear I've been given a new job on the island. Keeper of the Barrel of Monkeys. Well, I say, get off of me, you mischievous chimpanzees!
3: Captain, we're still grounded.
0: Oh, right. So sorry. You see, I utilized giant magnets to increase the island's gravitational pull to draw you in and trap you in the shallows.
3: Exceedingly brilliant.
4: They're related, all right.
0: And to reverse it, I simply rotate the magnets and release the water reserve to raise the shore level. All quite logical. Jolly Roger is now safely afloat.
1: All aboard, crew. Let's set those sails and head into the wind.
5: Aye, aye, Captain.
4: Goodbye, Professor Plum.
0: Farewell, then.
3: Take care of those monkeys, Sir Reginald. Goodbye, Penelope. Write to me, but send a dictionary with your letters. Ta-ta for now.

0: 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Jeremiah 29:11 tells us, "For I know the thoughts that I think toward you, saith the Lord, thoughts of peace and not of evil, to give you an expected end."
1: Hi, this is Chris. Welcome to Adventures in Odyssey.
2: Oh, hi there. Welcome to Odyssey. I'm John Avery Whitaker, but most folks around here call me Whit. Why don't you get the whole family together and join us for another exciting adventure in Odyssey?
3: You get excited?
2: You realize I haven't seen my grandson for 3 years?
3: Now, don't tell me this is Mommy.
4: Are you going to give me an allowance?
2: No, Mommy.
4: I will get to do anything this summer.
2: Don't you ever throw another shoe or any other object against that door.
4: This is dumb.
2: Lord help us.

0: Tom, what time do you have?
1: Oh, it's 4:13. You getting excited?
0: Excited isn't the word for it. Do you realize I haven't seen my grandson for 3 years?
1: Well, how about me, Whit? I haven't seen him since he was born.
0: Oh, I got some new pictures here if you want to look at them.
1: Yeah, let's see them.
0: Yeah, Jana took most of these around their place in Pasadena.
1: Uh-huh. Oh, they got their own swimming pool?
0: Yep.
1: Boy, it's a shame they broke up. You know, of all people, I thought sure Jana and Phil would stay together.
0: Well, it took us all by surprise.
1: Now, who is this?
0: Are you ready for this? That's Jennifer.
1: Oh.
0: With one of her friends.
1: Little Jennifer?
0: Yeah.
1: Now, don't tell me this is Monty.
0: The one and only.
1: Oh.
0: Get a good look at him so you can help me spot him.
1: Well, you know, Whit, it just occurred to me if Monty wants to, he can be a coyote.
0: What?
1: Well, he can play on the team, the Coyotes. Little League, Whit.
0: Oh.
1: We just got the last playoff game left, but there's always room for one more. Right now, we need an outfielder bad.
0: Oh, that'd be real nice, Tom.
1: I'll ask him. Most of the Coyotes are 9, just like Monty. He'd fit right in.
0: Tom, I see him.
1: Where?
0: What? Oh, Monty. Monty, over here.
2: Hi, Grandpa.
0: Oh, Monty, it's so good to see you. This is Mr. Riley. He's my friend.
1: How do? Glad to meet you, Monty.
2: Hi.
1: Well, listen, since I'm driving, if you two excuse me, I think I'll just go get the car and bring it around up front.
0: Yeah, thanks, Tom. That'd be a big help.
1: Okay, I'll see you in a minute.
0: Okay. Well, Monty, what say we head on down to the baggage claim and see what 8 weeks' worth of luggage looks like? Is that all you have with you on the plane?
2: Yeah, I've got movies in here.
0: Movies?
2: You do have a VCR, don't you?
0: No, Monty, I sure don't.
2: Oh, well, that's no problem. I guess we can always rent one.
0: So, you've become a movie buff, huh?
2: Yeah. Someday I'm going to make movies. I'll probably be a director.
0: Well, that's a very interesting ambition.
2: Do you get cable?
0: Oh, I'm afraid not, son.
2: Can you get cable in Odyssey?
0: Well, folks that want it can get it. Odyssey's as up to date as the next town, but...

0: townhouses were there. It was all part of the McClellan farm.
1: Say, Monty, I was telling your grandpa we sure could use a good outfielder on our Little League team. Would you be interested?
2: Is the team any good?
1: Well, we've been doing all right. But the point is to just give it your best. And then just get out there and have a good time.
2: I'll think about it.
1: You wouldn't have to play the outfield. We're real flexible. Say, Whit, did you catch the award show last night?
0: What show's that, Tom?
1: The Odyssey Little League Awards. On Channel 6, our team nominated little Heather Bullock as the Rookie of the Year. Don't tell me you missed it.
0: Oh, Tom, I'm sorry. I forgot all about it.
1: Well, you didn't miss much, really. Heather deserved it. But did those judges care about good sportsmanship? No way. All they care about is ability. Can she pitch? Can she catch? Can she hit? That kid is without a doubt the finest little loser I have ever seen. And I'm not just saying that because she's a coyote either.
0: I know how disappointed you must feel, Tom.
1: Well, she was a good sport about being eliminated, naturally.
2: I think maybe I'll pass on baseball this summer.
0: Marty, if your big suitcase won't fit in the closet, we can put it in the garage.
2: It'll fit. What's that I smell?
0: Pizza. Does that sound okay for supper?
2: Yeah, as long as it's not one of those frozen things.
0: Oh. Well, what if it is one of those frozen things?
2: Okay. We'll just go out. You got any good places to eat around here?
0: Marty, I tell you what. Try the pizza. If you can't eat it, there's always peanut butter and jelly. I declare, Monty, you may not have a stomach for pizza and salad, but you sure can put away the brownies.
2: I love brownies.
0: Well, where are you going?
2: To see what's on TV.
0: Well, leave the brownies here, please. I really think you've had enough.
2: But they're so good, Grandpa.
0: I'm glad you like them, but that's enough.
2: Okay, I'll leave the plate and just take one more.
0: No, Monty. I said no more, and that's exactly what I meant.
2: Well, why'd you make them then if you won't let anybody eat them?
0: Lord help us. Marty.
2: What?
0: Oh. We need to have a little talk after I get the phone. Hello? John Whitaker speaking. Who's calling, please? I'm sorry, I can't hear you. Now, hold on just a minute. Turn that down, Marty. I'm sorry, could you speak up, please? You mean the Los Angeles airport? Well, I'm Marty's grandfather. No, I didn't realize he'd lost a jacket. With what? Wait, let me get this straight. He said there was $100 in the pocket? Oh, no, I understand there's not much you can do. Well, thank you. Thank you very much for your trouble. Cut that thing off.
2: I'm sorry, Grandpa. Was it too loud?
0: I think you know it was too loud, Monty.
2: It was an accident. Honest.
0: All right, we'll let that go for now. Monty, did you lose a jacket at the L.A. airport with $100 in the pocket?
2: Yeah, I left it in the restroom. Did they find it?
0: Oh, Monty.
2: Did they?
0: No, son. And even if they did, that money is long gone. What were you doing with so much?
2: Well, I was going to be here for 8 weeks.
0: May I ask where it came from?
2: My savings account. Mom went with me. Oh, no. I forgot. She's going to that banking seminar. There's no way I can get any more till next Friday.
0: Well, that's just as well, Monty. You really don't need to be holding on to that kind of money while you're here with me.
2: Are you going to give me an allowance?
0: Oh, son, you just got here. Why don't we give it a rest for tonight and, well, we'll take a fresh look at the whole thing tomorrow. What do you say?
2: Why can't you tell me now? Are you going to give me an allowance or not?
0: Marty, I love you very much, but I can't let you go on talking disrespectfully to me like that. I just won't have it. Now, there are rules in this house.

0: And that's rule number one. Your mother and her brothers learned to live by the rules, and I expect, being as smart as you are, that you're more than capable of doing the same thing. But if not, there'll be consequences, and you can count on it. We're going to talk about that tomorrow, too. Now, have I made myself clear?
1: Yeah.
0: Good night, then.
1: Good night.
0: Here's rule number two. Don't you ever throw another shoe or any other object against that door.
1: You own this store, don't you, Grandpa?
0: Yes, I do. That's why it's called Wit's End, short for Whittaker.
1: Oh. Hey, I remember this place.
0: There'll be lots of time to explore this place while you're here, but if you want to go to the matinee at the movies later, we need to start back here. Now, this is the storeroom.
1: So?
0: So, you wanted some spending money, right?
1: Right.
0: Well, I'm going to see that you get some. Now, you see all those empty boxes in the corner?
1: Uh-huh.
0: Well, what I want you to do is take each one, fold it flat, and carry it out to the dumpster through that door.
1: You mean I gotta work for it?
0: Well, of course. Now, when you're finished doing that, I'd like you to sweep very carefully in here.
1: You are gonna pay me for this.
0: Well, naturally.
1: How much?
0: Come get me when you're through, and if you've done a good job, I'll pay you $3.
1: Is that all?
0: Monty, any place else, you'd get about 50 cents for that job, but I'm giving you enough to get you into the movie if that's what you want to do.
1: This is dumb.
0: Well, nobody's forcing you to do anything. I just thought you wanted to pick up some spending money, so I'm offering you a chance to do it. But, as I said, it's up to you.
1: Okay, I'll do it.
0: Good. I was hoping you would. Now, I'm going to be working upstairs, so if you want, you can just call me on the intercom when you're done.
1: Intercom?
0: Here, on the phone. Just push this button and it'll ring upstairs.
1: Okay. Stupid boxes! I won't get to do anything this summer! I wonder if I can dial out on this phone. All right! Come on, Mom. Be there. Be there. Hi, Mom! No, I hate it here. Grandpa's terrible. He's the meanest man I ever met. He took away all my money. Yeah, and he's making me work in his store, and I don't want to. No, I want you to get me out of here, now. Can you change my plane ticket? Well, then, can you come get me? I mean it. After the seminar? That's a whole week. All right. I just hope you have a good time, because I'm sure not. And I'm not going to sweep this stupid old storeroom either. I'm going to the movie. All I got to do is get the cash drawer open, and I'll show him.
2: Hi, Monty. I'm Jimmy.
1: Hi. How'd you know my name?
2: Are you kidding? I work here. All your grandfather's talked about for the last 3 weeks is Monty's coming. Are you having some trouble with the cash register there?
1: Yeah. I can't get it open. Grandpa told me to get $5 out to go to the movies.
2: Oh, well, here, it's real easy. You just press this and this. There you go.
1: Thank you.
2: Sure, have a good time.

0: Monty, do you understand why I had to spank you?
1: You hate me.
0: Oh, come on, you know better than that. Come here.
1: Nobody ever spanked me before. Nobody. And they don't tell me what to do, either.
0: Then I must seem like a pretty mean person to you, don't I? Now, let me tell you a story. There was this little boy, see, and for his birthday, his folks gave him the cutest puppy you ever saw. It loved to run and play. Couldn't sit still for a minute. They also gave him a red leather leash for the puppy and told him to be sure and keep the puppy on the leash whenever he took it out for a walk. The boy promised he would, so off they went together to the park. They ran and played and rolled in the grass and drank water out of the fountain. Oh, they had a wonderful time. But the boy felt sorry for the puppy because he was on a leash. Then he began to think about it. Wouldn't it be better to let him run free, he thought? Then we wouldn't have to worry about getting tangled up in the leash when we run. And I won't have to keep tugging him back when he heads in a different direction. I'll bet that collar hurts his neck. So the little boy thought himself right out of his promise to his parents, and he let his new puppy run free. Oh, did that puppy ever have a good time? He ran in circles. He chased his tail. He chased a squirrel up a tree. He scattered a flock of pigeons, and then he ran into the street to chase a delivery truck. Well, it happened so fast, the boy couldn't stop him. He heard a car honk and a screech of brakes, and it was all over. The little puppy... Well, he didn't make it.
1: That's an awful story.
0: I know. But it makes an important point. Now, whose fault was it that the puppy got run over?
1: The truck driver.
0: No, it's not. See, the street is where trucks are supposed to be.
1: Well, I know it wasn't the puppy's fault.
0: You're right. And that leaves us the little boy. See, he never should have taken the dog's leash off. The boy thought that loving the puppy meant giving him what he wanted, but... In this case, the most loving thing was to give him what he needed, whether he liked it or not. It was the little boy's job to recognize the hidden danger the puppy couldn't understand, like cars and streets. And that's what I had to do with you. You understand what I'm saying?
1: Uh-huh.
0: You see, we all have to live by the rules, Monty. I don't just make them up, you know. God's the one that sets down the rules about what people do and how we ought to treat each other. And if I love you, if I really love you, not only will I obey those rules myself, I'll do what I can to see that you do too. I don't get any pleasure out of it. I do it because I love you and because that's the responsibility God's given me, at least for these few weeks. Now, if you make me, I'll yank on your leash again, as hard and as often as I have to, if that's what it takes. But I'll tell you something. If you can learn to trust me and be honest with me, I guarantee that we can have a real good time this summer. Now, what do you say?
1: I'll try, Grandpa.
2: Well, how was I supposed to know this had happened? I tell you, you spend this kind of money for a cake, and they ought to take the time to write on the box this side up.
0: There. That's about the best repair job I can do. What do you think?
2: Congratulations, Coyotes, league champs.
0: That's Coyotes.
2: Well, your Y looks like a J.
0: Well, that's all the red icing there is. The rest is now part of the front seat of your car.
2: Well, then why don't you take a little off the big C there?
0: Oh, I'll try, but there's not much to work with. I can't do magic, you know.
2: You? You sure can, Whit. I mean, look what you did with Monty. You took an ornery brat kid and turned him into a right nice young man and a real good outfielder.
0: Oh, there wasn't any magic about that. Monty's always been a right nice young man. He just needed to get some of the dust blown off of him, that's all. Besides, the outfielder part is mostly your doing.
2: Well, whatever. I still can't believe the change that's come over him, and it's only been a week.
0: There, Coyotes.
2: Looks good.
0: Ha, I think we got it. Come on, we got a living room full of league champions out there waiting for cake. Okay, form a single line. There's plenty for everybody.
2: All righty now, kids. Now, don't crowd. Don't crowd. Just line up like you said. Don't crowd.
0: Monty, can you get that, please?
1: Sure, Grandpa. Mom? Monty, what's going on? We're having a party, Mom. We won the league championship. Who's we? The Coyotes. My team. You know, Little League.
3: Oh. Well, get your things. We're going to be driving all night as it is.
1: My things?
3: Monty, please. I came 250 miles out of my way to pick you up. Now, we need to get going.
1: But I don't want to go anymore. I want to stay here with Grandpa Witt.
3: Grandpa Witt? The one that took all your money away and forces you to work morning till night?
1: I didn't mean all that. I was angry, that's all. But that was before.
3: Before what?
1: Just before. Mom, please, can I stay? I love Grandpa. I want to stay with him.
3: Well, what about me? I come all this way because you begged me to, and I don't get a thank you. I don't even get a, hello, Mom. I think you better just get your things and say your goodbyes.
1: No, Mom, please, don't
3: Monty.
1: Let me go. I don't want to go with you. I want to stay here. Grandpa loves me.
3: Well, I love you, too.
1: Yeah, but Grandpa loves me more.
3: Monty, go tell your grandpa I'm here.
1: Mom, I'm sorry,
3: go
1: really.
3: Go get your grandpa.
1: Grandpa, I need to talk to you.
0: What is it, son?
1: I think you need to spank me again.
0: Whatever for?
1: Mom's here, outside.
0: Jana? Here? Why?
1: I called her from the phone in the store the day I went to the movies. I told her to come get me. I'm sorry, Grandpa. I forgot all about it. And I don't want to go. I want to stay with you, even if you spank me.
0: Oh, I'm not going to spank you, son. You stay here and finish your cake. I'm going to talk to your mother. Jana, what a surprise.
3: You want to talk about surprises? Would you mind telling me just what it is you've done to my son? What have you done to my son?

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The Epistle of 1 Peter 5:7 tells us, "Casting all your care upon him, for he careth for you."

0: Mao, why do you not sing a verse for us?
1: Me? Oh, well, musical theatre was my passion, don't you know? Yes, don't want to brag, though. Keep pressing onward, keep looking upward. The Lord will help you face the test. 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

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Psalm 32 verse 8 tells us, I will instruct thee and teach thee in the way which thou shalt go. 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

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Galatians 5:22 to 23 tells us, "But the fruit of the Spirit is love, joy, peace, long-suffering, gentleness, goodness, faith, meekness, temperance. Against such there is no law."

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John 14:6 tells us, Jesus saith unto him, I am the way, the truth, and the life. 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

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Romans 3:23 says, "For all have sinned and come short of the glory of God,

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The Epistle of 1 Thessalonians 5:16-18 tells us, "Rejoice evermore. Pray without ceasing. In everything give thanks, for this is the will of God in Christ."

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Psalm 46:1 tells us, God is our refuge and strength, a very present help in trouble.

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1: Hey, man, you need to look on the sunny side.

Let not your heart be troubled. You believe in God, believe also in me. In my Father's house are many mansions. If it were not so, I would have told you. I go to prepare a place for you. And if I go and prepare a place for you, I will come again and receive you unto myself, that where I am, there you may be also. And whither I go, you know, and the way you know. Thomas saith unto him, Lord, we know not whither thou goest, and how can we know the way? Jesus saith unto him, I am the way, the truth, and the life. No man cometh unto the Father but by me.

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Isaiah 41:10 says, "Fear thou not, for I am with thee. Be not dismayed, for I am thy God. I will strengthen thee. Yea, I will help thee. Yea, I will uphold thee with the right hand of my righteousness."

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Chicken heart, chicken heart, trust the Lord with all your heart and you'll never come down with the chicken heart.

0: 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Deuteronomy 31:6 tells us, "Be strong and of a good courage. Fear not, nor be afraid. For the Lord thy God, he it is that doth go with thee."
1: Remember, the goal of character training is to become more like Christ, and the greatest character trait of all is love.

In the city of Chicago, one cold, dark night, a blizzard was setting in. A little boy was selling newspapers on the corner, and the people were passing by, trying to hurry to their warm homes where they'd be out of the cold. The little boy was so cold that he wasn't selling many papers. So he walked up to a policeman and he said, "Mister, you wouldn't happen to know where a poor boy could find a warm place to sleep tonight, would you?" He said, "You see, I live in a box up and around the corner there and down the alley, and it's awful cold in there at night. Oh, it sure would be nice to have a warm place to stay." The policeman looked down at the little boy and he said, "Son, you go down the street to that big white house, you knock on the door, and when they come to the door, you just say, 'John 3:16,' and they'll let you in." And so he did. He walked up the steps to the door and he knocked, and a lady came to the door and he looked up and said, "John 3:16." And the lady said, "Come on in, son." She took him in and set him down in a stick bottom rocker in front of a big old fireplace. And then she went off. He sat there for a while and he thought to himself, "John 3:16. I don't understand it, but it sure makes a cold boy warm." Later she came back asking him, said, "Are you hungry?" And he said, "Well, just a little. I haven't eaten in a couple of days, and I guess I could stand just a little bit of food." So she took him into the kitchen, and she set him down to a table full of food, and he ate until he couldn't eat any more. And he thought to himself again, "John 3:16. Boy, I sure don't understand it, but it sure makes a hungry boy full." She took him off upstairs to a bathroom with a big old bathtub full of warm water, and he soaked for a while. And as he soaked, he thought to himself, "John 3:16. I sure don't understand it, but it sure makes a dirty boy clean. You know, I've not had a bath like this my whole life. The only bath I ever had was when I stood in front of a big old fire hydrant when they flushed it out." Well, the lady came back in, and she got him and took him and tucked him into a big old feather bed. And she pulled the covers up around his neck and kissed him goodnight and turned out the lights. And as he looked out the window that night with the snow coming down, it was so cold and dark outside, he thought to himself, "My, John 3:16. I don't understand it, but it sure makes a tired boy rested." The next morning, she came back up and took him down again to that same big table full of food. And after he ate, she took him back to that same big old stick bottom rocker in front of the fireplace. And she took a big old Bible and she sat down in front of him and she looked up at him and she said, "Do you understand John 3:16? He said, "No, ma'am, I don't. The first time I heard it was last night when the policeman taught me how to use it." Then she opened the Bible to John 3:16. And right then she began to explain to him about Jesus, how he was born, how he lived, how he died, and how he rose from the dead. "For God so loved the world that he gave his only begotten Son, that whosoever believeth in him should not perish but have everlasting life." She showed him Psalm 51:5, where the Bible says, "Behold, I was shapen in iniquity, and in sin did my mother conceive me." And Romans 3:23, "For all have sinned and come short of the glory of God." Because we sin, there is a penalty for sin. Romans 6:23 says, "The wages of sin is death," which means separation from God in the lake of fire. Even though we deserve this punishment, God left heaven and became a man and died on the cross in our place. Romans 5:8 says, "For God commendeth his love," or showed or demonstrated his love toward us, "and that while we were yet sinners, Christ died for us." And if we will turn from our sin and put our trust and faith in Jesus, he will save us from our sin. Romans 10:13 says, "For whosoever shall call upon the name of the Lord shall be saved." And he sat there and thought, "My, John 3:16, I don't understand why, but it sure makes a lost boy saved." You know, I don't understand it either, how God would be willing to send his son to die for me, and how Jesus would agree to do such a thing. No, I don't understand it either, but you know, it sure does make this lost boy saved.

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Psalm 37:23 tells us, "The steps of a good man are ordered by the Lord, and he delivers."

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1: Hello, Pa.
0: What are you doing here? I heard that Mr. Lunt got to sing a song. Yeah? So I wanted to sing a song, too. Larry, well...
2: Why, yes, it is.
3: Then we must show you around.
4: Ooh, moon, sidewalk.

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1: But that's not right.
2: What's it supposed to be?
3: It's art.
4: Modern art. Oh.

Be strong in the Lord and in the power of his might. Put on the whole armor of God, that ye may be able to stand against the wiles of the devil. Stand therefore, having your loins girt about with truth, and having on the breastplate of righteousness, and your feet shod with the preparation of the gospel of peace. Above all, taking the shield of faith, wherewith ye shall be able to quench all the fiery darts of the wicked. And take the helmet of salvation, and the sword of the Spirit, which is the word.

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Psalm 32 verse 8 tells us, I will instruct thee and teach thee in the way which thou shalt go. I will guide thee with mine eye.

0: What a beautiful sight.
1: And one that very few humans will ever see. All of God's creation declares His glory.
2: Isn't it amazing to think the God who created all of this is also our loving Father?
3: Oh, this reminds me of the hymn our Patch Club is learning. It's all about our Father's amazing creation. This is my Father's world.

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Isaiah 40:31 tells us, "But they that wait upon the Lord shall renew their strength. They shall mount up with wings as eagles. They shall run and not be weary, and they shall walk and not be faint."

0: 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Zephaniah 3:17 tells us, "The Lord thy God in the midst of thee is mighty. He will save. He will rejoice over thee with joy." The wise man built his house upon the rock.
1: This is the best house ever.
0: The wise man built his house upon the rock.
1: Sure am glad I built this house.
0: And

0: love this house.
1: Foolish man built his house upon the sand.
0: I built my house faster than he did.
1: The foolish man built his house upon the sand.
2: Yeah, so what if it's a little shaky?
1: The foolish man built his house upon the sand.
0: After all, I saved a lot of money.
1: And the rains came tumbling down. The rains came down and the floods came up.
0: Oh my.

0: 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Matthew 5:13-16. Tell us, ye are the salt of the earth, but if the salt have lost his savor, wherewith shall it be salted? It is thenceforth good for nothing, but to be cast out and to be trodden under foot of men. Ye are the light of the world. A city that is set on an hill cannot be hid. Neither do men light a candle and put it under a bushel, but on a candlestick, and it giveth light unto all that are in the house. Let your light so shine before men that they may see your good works and glorify your Father which is in heaven.
1: Re mi fa so la di do.
2: David, I hate to mention it, but I think that last note needs just a little more practice.
3: That's what my mother says, too.

lazy that he drove his mother crazy. So she took him to the doctor and she said, "What shall I do?"

You wanted to know why you were here, why you became queen. I told you God must have a reason. Perhaps he put you here for such a time as this. Perhaps this is the reason.

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Romans 10:9 tells us that if thou shalt confess with thy mouth the Lord Jesus, and shalt believe in thine heart that God hath raised him from the dead, thou shalt be saved.

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Ephesians 6:1 says, "Children, obey your parents in the Lord, for this is right.

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Matthew 5:13-16. Tell us, ye are the salt of the earth, but if the salt have lost his savor, wherewith shall it be salted? It is thenceforth good for nothing, but to be cast out and to be trodden under foot of men. Ye are the light of the world. A city that is set on an hill cannot be hid. Neither do men light a candle and put it under a bushel, but on a candlestick, and it giveth light unto all that are in the house. Let your light so shine before men that they may see your good works and glorify your Father which is in heaven.

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